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2: 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Nebraska's Rudy Sautron captured NCAA Division I Ping All Region honors for the second straight season from the Golf Coaches Association of America when the organization announced its annual award winners over the weekend. Nebraska saw its season end with an 11-8 loss to Arizona State in an elimination game on Sunday afternoon at Hawks Field at Haymarket Park. The Huskers conclude their 2026 campaign with a 43-17 overall record and the 20th regional appearance in program history. The 43 wins are the most since the Big Red went 57-15 in 2005. The Nebraska track and field team racked up 19 qualifiers for the NCAA championships at the Western Regional Qualifiers over the past 4 days. Finally, a little baseball for you. The Chicago White Sox are playing the Twins tonight, and they're better than the Cubs this year with 32 wins so far this season. And Georgia Tech in a huge upset against Oklahoma in an 8-7 game, eliminating the second overall seed. 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
4: The payoff pitch ripped into left field, down for a single. Front, he's going to be waved home. The throw is in time! Oh, what a seed by Jet Buck! Time defensive play for the senior transfer.
5: 2 balls, 2 strikes on DC. Pitch. Swing and a drive to deep left field. Taylor back to the track, to the wall. It is gone. Dylan Carey to the rescue.
6: Arkansas 3-2, bottom of the eighth, one out. Batter is Hannah Core in the first pitch. Core swings and drives this one to center and deep, and it is gone! It's gone! And this game is tied at 3!
7: Infield to the right as well. Aaron to the line, her 1-ball pitch. Ava swings and drives this one to center. Johnson!

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1: Yes, welcome in. Hour number two here of Sports Nightly on June 1st, 2026. It's crazy. This athletic year has flown by. Kyle Crooks and Jessica Cootie talked a lot of baseball in that opening hour. Huge thanks to Ben McLaughlin for joining us in that opening hour. Another year for him behind the mic of Husker baseball. And coming up in this hour, we have Nate Rohr, the voice of Husker softball, his thoughts on the season. Also, Lauren Kamenzin, a huge part for Nebraska's run to the Women's College World Series. One person we also have, and we usually always have, that's Jessica Cootie. You're still down in Oklahoma. She's back at her, that's your childhood house, is it not?
2: It's not, no.
1: Okay,
2: well, it's my grandparents. It was my grandparents' house, but my parents now own it. So I'm in the study. So it was the best backdrop I could find.
1: I wish I had a house that had a study. I'm not even quite sure what that means.
2: Yeah, I don't either. I don't have a study either.
1: Well, you spent...
2: It makes me think of Clue, you know?
1: Like, yeah, I like the little
2: Colonel
1: flower.
2: Mustard with the knife in the study.
1: Yeah, it sounds like a...
2: Did you play Clue?
1: What do you think? I played Monopoly once, and I gave up all sorts of games. I don't play games. I play life. You know, that's the title of my book.
2: You play radio. That's all you play.
1: I play radio. I play play-by-play radio. I'm a very simple man. But one thing that you have done and told the story of all year long, that is, you see that transition? It's Husker softball. And a great job with the coverage throughout the stay there. And, of course, Rhonda and Jordy, huge part of this program. And, you know, they had the opportunity to talk post-game and talk about this season. But let's start here, Jess, before we get into their thoughts. Just your overall thoughts on this team and, you know, the comeback against Arkansas, the tough loss against Alabama yesterday, probably. I mean, that was a real gut punch because you had command of that game. Jordy had a no-hitter through 5 1/3. And, you know, things happen in this sport. You need to play well, but you also need kind of a little bit of a luck to win a national championship.
2: Yeah, you know, I think Alabama is a great team. I know they came in as a favorite, but I think what was disappointing about that one is you didn't play your best, and you kind of beat yourself a little bit. Then they got tight, and they couldn't ever get back out of it. And so I think that's where you get a little bit disappointed in that loss. But then you come back, and it just was a spectacular display of pitching. And Jordy got to do something she's never done on this stage, and that's hit a home run, which put her in the 2020 club that nobody has done in multiple seasons. And so she does it in back-to-back seasons. And, you know, I'm sure it was really cool for her parents to get the home run ball. We got to see that. And so, you know, I think it was just what a start. And so you had a feeling like, oh, this is the day they're going to bounce back big time. And, you know, I'd heard they had an incredible batting practice, but then unfortunately they just couldn't get any other run support other than that one home run. And we knew they were going to need more. You know, we were talking up in the booth that this 1-0 is probably not going to hold. But it did for a really long time up until the sixth. And, you know, I think they can walk away knowing that they, you know, other than the bats maybe not getting going, but hey, credit Tegan Caban. She's a reigning national champion pitcher. You know, she won it last year for Texas. You know, and once she, after she gave up the run, home run to Jordy, she got it going, and they just struggled to get any other run support. And Jordy tried to do it and almost got through it with a no hitter, but unfortunately just gave up that home run in the sixth. And so it's just a little bit, I think, maybe wind out of the sails after that happens, because it's just such an incredible performance by Jordy. But again, you tip your cap a little bit to Tegan Caban and the performance that she had as well. And, you know, I think they certainly can go out of it knowing that they played up to their standard more so than they did the day before against Alabama.
1: Yeah, no doubt about it. And Jordy Fromm, focal point, of course, in the post game, and she was a little bit emotional. You could hear it in Rhonda's voice as well. But let's hear from Jordy and her thoughts, the entire journey of her career that brings her back to her home state.
3: I would just say the whole journey has been, I mean, not what I expected, obviously, starting out at OU and then transferring back home to Nebraska and getting hurt and all of that. But one thing that we talked about in the locker room, somebody said, Jordy, like, thank you for coming home and changing this program. And I said, I didn't come home and change this program. No one person can do that. It was the girls who were already here that absolutely bought into what this program could do. It was all of the transfers that we had coming in with the goal, knowing what this program could do. And it was everybody the last 3 years putting in their work, to make this team what it was this year. And so, yeah, God's fingerprints were all over this team. It was all over my story, all over my career. And I do truly believe that the way today ended is a part of that story as well. And the fruits that will come from it later on, you know, are things that will be revealed down the road. It really hurts right now, but just so thankful for the journey and to finish it here with this team.
2: One of the best we've ever seen play this game, and the two-way player and everything that she does, she has her fingerprints on every single aspect of this game and is excellent at it. And, you know, you heard it right there. People, basically this whole postseason, they wanted to make it about Jordy. And I understand that, but she has always wanted to make it about her team. And so, you know, she pointed that out. And Kyle, it was crazy at, you know, if you watch it on TV and you probably can see all the shots of Jordy, but there was a camera in her face the entire time. Mm-hmm. And I think she's had a lot of pressure and, you know, she's handled it so well, but you have to think there's been a lot on her shoulders throughout her entire career, the expectations and, you know, the constant camera in your face and having to go to all these press conferences and having to do every single interview. And I think what's most important to her is, you know, showcasing her teammates and being a good teammate as well. And so that's a lot of times left out on all the list of things that she does. But being an excellent leader and an excellent teammate, as she is quick to point out, look, it's not just me that came back and put this program back on the map. It took a lot of other people that agreed to come on board with me.
1: Yeah, that first domino falling, though, of her coming back certainly was massive and had a huge effect on where the team ended up. And let's hear from Rhonda and her thoughts on Jordy's impact on the sport as a whole.
4: I think, honestly, it's too early to say that. You know, Jordy is the most humble person I know. But she's correct in what she said about it's taken everyone. However, her person, it's big. And it's big not because she's trying to make it big. It's big because everything she does, she's trying to do it to the very best of her ability. And she so happens to be very talented, too. She's physically talented. She's athletically gifted. But what maybe people don't understand is her emotional intelligence is off the charts. And her ability to feel and read her teammates and know when they need something. That's the stuff that hasn't been talked about enough. And that's what makes her such an impactful leader. And she leads all, the people that are the highest performers to the people that serve in a reserve role. And she leads them all and she does it really well.
2: Yeah, I mean, literally, Jordy does everything excellent. And, you know, I'm so fortunate. I feel so fortunate that we were right here to get to witness the last 3 years of it. Obviously, the first year wasn't exactly what she hoped, but it turns out she, you know, as she alludes to it, happened to be one of the best things that could have happened to her. And then she experienced these last 2 years. And, you know, I've been able to stay in contact with Coach Rubel throughout this ride and chatting with her, texting her throughout. And Kyle, it's kind of funny. I was at a really small town cafe in Elk City, Oklahoma, and this had my Women's College World Series shirt on, and this lady walked up to me. She goes, "How about that game? Did you see that game between Arkansas and Nebraska?" And she obviously didn't know I worked for Nebraska. I was like, "Yeah, you know, I was there. I worked for Nebraska." And she goes, "I just love the way those girls play, and I absolutely love that coach." And so, you know, I think you know, not just Jordy, but the way that whole team played together, the way that they loved and supported each other. And then Coach Rubel, how she led that team. I think it was certainly on display. And like we kind of talked about earlier, when she is starting to reload and rebuild this program as the transfer portal is about to open next week, which we're going to be following closely because they got to fill some pretty big pieces to go along with this incredibly talented freshman class. But, you know, she's it's going to be a really great selling point because you could see it on TV. If you followed Nebraska at all throughout this last 3 weeks, you can tell exactly what this team is, has been about and how much they've loved each other, including and led by Jordy Fromm. And so I think there are certain areas that players are looking for. And if that's one, that's going to be really, it's going to be a huge selling point that people got to see. And it stood out to people watching the Women's College World Series this week.
1: Yeah. No reason the momentum of this program stalls here either. 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
9: What's that?
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9: Every year? Since when?
8: Like 2008.
9: What?
8: 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At the Johnny Carson Theater.
9: In Norfolk.
8: Yeah.
9: Well, who's performing?
8: Charlie Behrens is the headliner this year.
9: 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I see his videos all the time. He's hilarious.
8: 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They're also bringing in Bluebird Improv with Matt Walsh and a bunch of other funny improvisers.
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9: And this is in Norfolk?
8: Yeah.
9: Norfolk, Nebraska.
8: Yes. 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
9: 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Talking a lot of baseball and, of course, a lot of softball as both seasons wrap up. Kyle Crooks and Jessica Cootie. But Jess, you had an opportunity after the game yesterday to chat to our guy, Nate Rohrer, had a really busy last couple of days on social media.
10: Yeah, I got to sit in the booth the entire Women's College World Series, if the Huskers were there, felt a little deja vu with Kent in Oklahoma City. Nate was quite the popular guy up there in the radio booth, but I was able to video his epic call of the walk-off, and he went viral a little bit like Kent did, but I should have made tagged copyright credit so that if somebody else uses it, that I get the credit for it. I did that on the Baker Mayfield dancing video, and I still get people following me when that video resurfaces. So I wish I would have done that for both Kent and Nate, but whatever. I'm helping the team out, you know? But yeah, I did. I got a chance to chat with him, again, all weekend long, sitting in there in the booth. We chatted in between the commercial breaks. But yesterday, after the season concluded, I did get a chance to kind of dive into everything a little bit more.
11: Well, Nate, we're sitting here talking about how bittersweet this feeling is, because it's so hard to win a national title. It's not like you're disappointed in the way that they played. You're just disappointed that this magical season couldn't continue.
12: Yeah, it's a shame we're not going to get to see this team play again. I mean, they showed time and again that they belong in that upper crust of college softball. Jordy Fromm for 5 1/3 innings of this game was as sharp as could be. And just that dominance and that will is something different and something that's a real privilege to see. And you go up and down this lineup and how strong the whole thing is. It hurts that we're not going to get to see him again. Ronda Revell told me before this game, I want him to play loose and I want him to play free and I want him to play their game. I think they achieved that today. I know they lost 3-1, and that's certainly disappointing, and maybe the offense wasn't as consistent as you would like, but you feel like Texas beat Nebraska. You don't feel like Nebraska handed the game to Texas, so that softens the blow a little bit. I mean, it's disappointing now, but this season's going to live forever. I think a lot of people learned how much they love softball, how enjoyable it is to watch this sport. Yes, it helps when you win a lot, as this team did. But I think people were introduced to softball and found out it's a pretty good sport to watch. And so hopefully, even though you lose a very big, very talented senior class, those folks come back next year and realize this is still a really good program.
11: You talked about Jordy Fromm, and I mean, gosh, so many layers to the story with her, but just today in particular, she became the first player ever

0: to have back-to-back seasons, multiple seasons with 20 wins in the circle and 20 home runs. And you think about all the things that she's accomplished right here on this stage. Mm-hmm. First home run ever, yeah. You know. And so, I don't know, it's just hard to even describe all the things that she's done for this sport, for this program. But I don't know if we've ever seen anybody like her, if we'll ever see anybody like her again.
1: Yeah, I don't know if we'll see that combination of high achievement as a pitcher and high achievement as a hitter. We've seen people do one or the other at a really high level, and then they just kind of do the other thing. And they might be good at it, but not greatness, not, you know, driving the whole thing. And especially in a power conference school, some of it's opportunity. You know, it was that situation at Oklahoma where they said, look, you're too valuable to us as a pitcher that we don't want you to get hurt as a hitter. But Nebraska gave her that opportunity, and, of course, she took full advantage of it, and I think just showed what a softball player is capable of, and you know, where her game was so complete, could run, could catch, could throw, I think could play any of the seven traditional positions. And then as an offensive player, she had both power and speed. It was a real treat to get to express the whole part of her game and not just, hey, I'm a good pitcher.
0: I know this team fully believes they could win a national title, and Jordy wanted to come back and help this program do that. But I think throughout the season, we've learned that, yes, they are a very good group, but I think they can walk away from this stage with their head held high because it's been about more than just winning for this team.
1: I would think so. You know, they have raised the profile of softball in the state of Nebraska. I think they've shown a lot of kids that, look, hey, volleyball has proven to be a viable path for a lot of female athletes in the state of Nebraska. But softball can be that too. And if your talents and your interest veers more towards softball, it's okay to pursue that too. And you can make yourself into a Division I player. And Nebraska's run to the Women's College World Series shows that even the highest levels of team success are possible. You know, whereas somebody would say, well, if you want to win a national championship, you have to play volleyball. Yeah, your odds are probably better there, but you can go to the Women's College World Series at Nebraska. And the fact that it was a Nebraska native-driven team, I think goes to show that you can, one, become a power conference-level softball player from Nebraska, and two, if you all stay home or come back home, you can amass your talents and do some really great things.
0: Yeah, I think that's what's special. I've been asked so much about the storylines of this group. But to me, I just go back to that group that decided to come back, mm-hmm. all come back. And they were little girls looking up to players that were playing on the Husker teams. Sure. We've heard the stories of that. And now you see them signing all those autographs. And it's just kind of a full circle moment. Now you hope that it comes for full circle again just by the foundation that they laid again, once again.
1: No doubt about it. And I mean, that's been the self-perpetuating cycle of Nebraska volleyball, as we have seen, as the old generation inspired people like Danny Busbeam, now Danny Busbeam Kelly, Jordan Larson, the Rolfson twins, on and on and on. And now you hope somebody looks at Jordy Fromm and says, I can do that. Or they look at Casey Hoffman or the Kamensons or whomever. And so you hope little girls whose skill sets veer more towards softball than volleyball can find their own athletic path where they can really do great things. I think they can.
0: You've also talked a lot about the story of this program and Coach Revelle, but how happy are you for her that she was able to have this kind of season?
1: No question. I'm thrilled for her. I know the type of person she is. I knew, even as the investigation was going on, that this was somebody that it would hurt the Nebraska Athletic Department to lose. And you know, had that gone a different way, and there, it's not difficult to imagine a scenario where that's the end for her. And I think the program would have been thrown into a level of disarray that would have made something like this like walking on the moon. She tweaked how she goes about things. She built the culture a little stronger, and that made it all the more strong foundation for Jordy Fromm and this class to come back. and really take this program to the Women's College World Series. And so you're hopeful that it can continue to add layers and add floors to the skyscraper, because the rebuild on this program is very notable.
0: We've asked you along the way just about, can you say that this senior class is the best in program history? Can you say this team is the best in program history? Now that this season's over, are you prepared to put that statement on this group?
1: Senior class, yes. I know they're the best team in Rhonda Revell's tenure, which is 34 years. It's just so tough to measure those 80s teams that went to the Women's College World Series. You had the 85 team that was a national runner-up. But especially in this environment of college softball, where Nebraska is at a disadvantage because of its conference, where there are so many schools trying at softball, I sure wouldn't argue with you if you said this was the best team in program history. There are other claimants on it, but I feel like this would be the best.
0: Do you feel like, again, just seeing this team, the joy that they play with, just the camaraderie, the chemistry, like you said, the foundation, and then just getting here on this stage? Because, look, let's make no bones about it. I think it's out there that the SEC, even Texas Tech, that's here, the money that's poured into those programs might not be as similar as what we see in the Big Ten. Do you feel like you could take a lot away for this program moving forward just on what we saw from this season?
1: Well, I sure hope so. I sure hope the other athletic directors look around. And we're talking about mainland Big Ten here, because, look, UCLA is in this conference, and they try at softball. You know, Oregon is in this conference, they try at softball. Washington's in this conference, they try. And all those succeed. And there are a couple of programs here in the Big Ten that at least put forth some effort. Michigan, Northwestern, I think to a lesser extent Indiana and Purdue. But, it's a challenge for the rest of the traditional Big Ten schools to say, look, you can do this. There are great players. I mean, we Tegan Kavan just beat Nebraska. Where is Tegan Kavan from? Des Moines. And you see all these Iowa kids playing elsewhere. You see Wisconsin kids playing elsewhere. And so if these schools would work a little harder to keep the talent in the state, they could have great programs too. And I think that's the big message that a Minnesota or an Iowa or in Illinois can take from Nebraska's. Look, if we have a program that's worth kids staying home for, we can compete.
0: And what about just, players in the portal or recruitment from high school? I know they're excited about this freshman class coming in, but do you feel like when you might not match up in terms of what you can pay kids, that it will, maybe inspire some kids to come play here at Nebraska?
1: Well, you're going to play in front of 3,000 fans for your conference games. That helps.
0: Yeah.
1: Boland Stadium is, 25 years later, is still a cathedral of college softball. I know they're upgrading the clubhouse this summer, and that'll help too. But, this fan base is the great selling point. And, if you want to pull it down to dollars and cents, the fact of the matter is that as a female athlete, you have the best chance at endorsements at Nebraska compared to anywhere else in the country, and especially with the visibility that softball has gotten. I think you can do the math on it and go, okay, there are 3,500 people in the building. Surely somebody owns a car dealership or a bank and would like me to do their advertising. And so I think other players looking from other programs have to look at Nebraska and go, geez, that would be one great place to play, in addition to Rhonda Revell's a Hall of Fame coach and a better person. Lori Sipple's a phenomenal coach and person. Diane Miller, Olivia Farrell, on down the list.
0: So on that note, look, the portal's open. We're seeing left and right players announcing their decision to leave school. So it's back. It's right to back to work. No rest for the weary for this coaching staff, because they got to replace a huge senior class and a lot of contributors to this roster and to this team. So what do you feel like is the target for this coaching staff? What do they have to do to kind of reload and be able to compete for being here again next year?
1: I think you got it. Pitching. It's very simple. I mean, this game's predicated still, even as offense explodes, it's still predicated on pitching. And while I think Alexis Jensen will be ready to step into an ace role and step into being the dominant pitcher for this team, fact of the matter is, we know now in college softball, you need at least two, and probably three. And so you need at least one more pitcher that you would feel good about running out there on a Saturday against UCLA or Northwestern or Michigan. And then you work up the middle. You think about shortstop. You've got to replace Ava Kuzak. You've got to know how you're going to replace her. And you think about Hannah Kaur and the athleticism in the outfield. And I thought that was a real X factor. She got to a lot of balls that I don't think we got to last year. Great arm, and also a very good hitter. So you need somebody that you can plug and play in center field. Teams are built up the middle, and especially when you lose your ace pitcher, your shortstop, and your center fielder, you got to replace them. So that's my priority list.
0: And look, tampering's a thing in every sport, and you got players that probably made a name for themselves that are probably getting hit up by a lot of schools right now.
1: Oh, no question. No question. And I hope as they watched Nebraska play this weekend, even though the games didn't go their way, they saw the joy. They saw the excitement. They saw how Rhonda Revelle and the staff operates. And they saw all the fans. They said, you know what? I want to be a part of that. That could be a lot of fun. I think Nebraska sold itself well this last week. And oh, by the way, it's not like they got run off the field. They lost two good programs and had a sixth inning lead here. So it's not like they look at it and they go, oh, Nebraska didn't belong on the field. They're a College World Series program.
0: And I'm saying like a Sammy Bland or, some of those players that are coming back that made, a good statement here this weekend that, hey, there's some good players that can play just about anywhere in the country, and you got to, retain those players too, just like every single team at Nebraska.
1: I'll be really disappointed if I don't see Sammy Bland in a Nebraska jersey next year. And unfortunately, this is the realm we are in college athletics, in that you have to re-recruit your team every year. But, Sammy, and remember, she was sick at the beginning of the year. She had that shoulder injury sustained in February in Florida, and yet she ends up hitting over 300 with some power, but played phenomenal defense over at third base, had a good NCAA tournament. She's a cornerstone type piece that you can build around, and hopefully one of you fine business owners out there, Sammy Bland can do some TV spots for you. She'll do a good job. We tried to pay the players at the Huskers Radio Network, and how that came out.
0: Okay, but that being said, though, you think about it, Sammy Bland, a Jesse Farrell, Alexis Jensen, you've got a really good core and some players that couldn't really contribute because you got a good senior class that you feel like you got a good group coming back, and then you have to attack the portal.
1: Oh, yeah. I mean, there are pieces to build with. Is there a Jordy Fromm? No. But, nobody has a Jordy Fromm. Exactly. But you've got Alexis Jensen, who's an All-American-level pitcher. Yeah. Jesse Farrell had a big bat all year. You feel like there are pieces here that you can work with. You need to keep adding, but everybody does. So I while they're going to take a little step back because this is a giant senior class, at the same time, you feel like you've got, it's not like you're starting totally at zero. You do have some top-notch players to work with.
0: I just got to sit up here and listen to your sign-off for the last time, but for you, what was the season like, and how special was it for you to get to be on the mic for this one?
1: Joyride. Just a joyride. I mean, this team was so good, so consistent. The fact that they dominated the Big Ten the way they did. There was a time in my life where I wouldn't have believed Nebraska softball could beat UCLA. And they beat them 3 out of 4, and they were within a run of 4 of 4. They swept Michigan. The fact that that's not a headline on this season is just crazy. And Nebraska traded blows with the top teams in college softball. And this program asserted itself as one that can play at the highest level. And though they didn't get it done today, and they weren't able to win more than one game here in Oklahoma City, they still got a lot done. They showed a lot of progress. And it also showed, how much latent passion there is in this state. And I always wondered, what would it be like if Nebraska made a run? It was sort of the men's basketball thing, right? What would it be like if we were a national contender? Well, we were, and it was incredible. The stands were jam-packed at Bolin. The place was energized. Seeing people here, seeing people at the Big Ten tournament, people are following this program. And I think sort of the hypothesis that I had in the back of my head that, hey, this team gets winning, people buy in quickly. It happened. Yeah. And so it made it really special. And just, I got to watch greatness for 60 games. That's pretty special. I'll look back on Husker history. You know, Jordy Fromm is going to be a Nebraska Athletics Hall of Famer. I can tell you that right now.
0: She'll probably be in this class.
1: Hey, she might be. She might be. And I'll be able to look back on her the way people might look at a Lori Sipple.
0: Yeah.
1: Or a Peaches James, or, you know, other sports, Larson and all the volleyball people. So it's really special, and it was wonderful to see Nebraska dominate and rule the way they did this year.
0: You and the fam got a vacation plan coming up now?
1: No, I'm sure at some point we'll leave the house with gas prices the way they are. We'll see. But a little family time, a little catch with Bobby and the girls, and we'll go from there.
0: Well, you know it. It'll be football time again.
1: You're telling me. And the earlier and earlier practice opens and all of that. So, yeah, we'll get our breath back in June and July. And by late July, we'll be standing there post-practice.
0: Well, it's been a great season for this program. It's been a great season for you behind the mic. It's been a pleasure to listen to you. And, hey, thanks for putting up with me, asking you to do all this stuff for social media and for Sports Nightly as well.
1: I'm just glad I haven't broke your camera yet with all the video of my face, but happy to do it. Thank you for coming on for the ride, and let's do it again next year. The odds might be against us, but let's go.
0: I'm ready for it. Let's do it again.
2: Great stuff with Jess and Nate. Again, Nate, great job. Another year of him on the mic of Husker softball, and this was probably one of the most memorable seasons for Nate on the call. Great job with him all season long here on the Huskers Radio Network. One of the big parts of this team, and somebody who had a chance to play her old team during the World Series and the one victory they had, was Lauren Kamenzon. Jessica Coody had a chance to catch up with her, and we'll give you that conversation coming up after the break.
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2: Softball heavy second hour here on Sports Nightly as we continue to recap the season for both spring sports, baseball and softball. And Cal Kirsch, Jessica Cootie. Jess, you had a chance to chat with Lauren Kamenzon after the game yesterday. And just what a great person. Of course, twin sister on the team as well. Hannah, a huge part of the team. But Lauren, what a great season for her.
21: Yeah, and you know, so I was walking out of the stadium and I was going to leave them alone, all the players, and not do any interviews because I knew it was probably going to be emotional. But I walk out after talking with Nate and the players are down there with a mob of little girls signing autographs. And it just was, you know, I guess such a perfect picture of what this team is. No matter what, they're going to give their time and make sure that they are, you know, spending their time with that younger generation and signing every autograph that is asked of them. And so she was standing there and I just asked her and, you know, again, she's just such a great person. And so got a chance to chat with her. She's obviously very emotional, but more than anything, very, very grateful to be able to wear the Husker uniform.
0: All right. Here with Lauren Kamenzon. Well, I guess, what are the emotions right now?
22: I'm sad that it's over. I mean, this group was a group that I've never been nothing like a part of. And so I think more just sad that, like, this is my last time with them more than anything else.
0: When you guys made the decision to come back and all come together, I mean, you got here. You got to where you dream of being. So how special is it that when you all decided to come back together and come back to Nebraska, you got this program back here?
22: Yeah, I think that's what we talked about a lot. It's like when all of us came back, I mean, we couldn't have dreamt it up to end any better. And I think just so thankful that this group's last time together was here and it was where we all dreamed of being. And just to have this group in it, and here, I mean, there's really no words to describe it.
0: You guys along the way were so focused on the next and just kept, you know, turning the page and turning the page. But now that it's over, I mean, how do you reflect upon what you guys were able to accomplish this season?
22: Yeah, I think we talked about it a little bit in the post-game huddle, but it's just right now we're just taking the time just to be thankful for each other and thankful that we had this group and just appreciate the memories and all the fun that we had together and before we move on to the next. And I think that's all we can do right now is just love on each other as much as we can.
0: How would you describe this group? What made you guys so special to be able to, again, come together like this?
22: I think that outside of being softball players, we were so lucky. We had so many kids who were good at softball. But I think what made us be this good was that we loved each other and we had fun together. And we did that better than any group I think that there is, that no matter what was thrown at us and no matter what we were a part of, that we loved each other hard and we fought for each other hard.
0: And look at all these fans. You guys were out here signing autographs with all these little girls. What does that mean to you to have so many young ones look up to you? And why does that continue to be important for you guys, even though you're heartbroken right now?
22: Yeah, I think for us, a lot of us, that's what made us fall in love with this program, is we were those little girls who came to camp and sat in the stands and they took the time to sign our autographs when their hearts were broken. And so it's just, if we can be that next person to make this program even better, that's what we're going to do.
0: You guys laid such a foundation. I mean, the program's been what it's been, but you guys continue to build and lay such an incredible foundation. How much do you believe that the program can continue to go even to further heights?
22: Oh, I believe in them so much. I mean, the younger kids have just been so great, and no matter what their role has been, they've just been so eager to help out any way they can, whether it's picking a pitch, whether it's seeing if the runner left early, like whatever way they've wanted to help, they've made sure that they've been great at doing that.
0: I've talked to you guys a lot about just this coaching staff, but how about, you know, them and what has it meant to you to get to play for Coach Ravel, Coach Sipple, Coach Miller, and just to be able to bring them here?
22: Yeah, I mean, they've been a staff that I've known since I was 8 years old. So I think for us, it's just, I'm so thankful for this full circle moment and just how much they've believed in this group and they've allowed us to be ourselves. And this is an ending that they deserve too. I mean, just to see how much this program has changed, and we wouldn't be here if it wasn't for them.
0: How about just the state of Nebraska, the way they showed up for you guys and to be able to do it for the state?
22: Yeah, I mean, our fans have been so amazing all year long, and just to see them here, I mean, that Thursday night game here in the Go Big Red cheer, like, gave us all chills. We were like, no matter where we're at, they're here, and we wouldn't have had the season we've had without them either.
0: Last thing, I guess, what has it meant for you to wear this uniform?
22: Oh, everything. I mean, oh gosh. This place is everything to me, and I think these last 2 years, I couldn't have dreamt it up any better, and I'm just so, so lucky to end my career with Nebraska across my chest.
0: You're going to make me cry too now, but you're sticking around, I know. A lot of you guys are going to get to stick around. I mean, how important is that for you that now you're going to get to turn right back around and still be a part of this?
22: Yeah, we're so excited just to be there for the little kids and just, I mean, not the little kids, the younger kids, but just to be there and help them every step of the way. They're a talented group, and I know the freshman class coming in is so talented too, and I just can't wait to see them pick up where we left off.
0: We're excited to hopefully have you work with us some too, so we're looking forward to have you around, but I know you'll get to take some time to take this all in, but congratulations.
22: Thank you.
0: It's been just a pleasure to cover your career, and I'm glad we're not getting rid of you just yet.
22: Yes, thank you. Go Big Red always.
2: Oh, Jess, you got me all emotional. That was a really good conversation with Lauren. A lot of fun catching up with him, though. You mentioned the amount of autograph seekers, though. It's pretty incredible. I saw some of the pictures. Your tweet that you put out, or X post, whatever you want to call it, Jordy signing a million different softballs. It's important, the old cliched phrase, growing the game, and win or lose, you want to be able to sign those autographs and take pictures.
21: Yeah, and they've done that every game, and, you know, win or lose. And I know they won a lot of games, but that, you know, it just shows that they're the same people, win or lose, because of what I saw yesterday. And Alexis Jensen, boy, every single home game I was at, she stood out there forever, signing every autograph as well. And so they, when you talk about this team and being fueled by those Nebraska kids, I think, you know, we've all established that and talked about that a lot throughout the season, the importance of establishing and bringing in that Nebraska talent, keeping that in state, especially for, you know, Nebraska softball. And, you know, cause with all the SEC teams and maybe what they're getting out of the rev share and the NIL, they put a lot of money in their ball bat sports, but there's nothing like pride and wanting to play for the team that you grew up rooting for and the players that you had aspired to be. That's hard to beat. And no matter what dollar figure is thrown at you. And so I think this team has certainly done that. And I know that they will continue to do it. They did it before, and this team continued to do that. And with a lot of superstars, I think they'll continue to do that moving forward.
2: Yeah, no doubt. Great stuff from you throughout the entire stay, the Women's College World Series, on our social accounts. Anything that you missed, any interviews, you can certainly look them up on our Huskers Radio Network social accounts. 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We wrap up this Monday night show here to start the month of June. Coming up.
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2: Great show tonight. Final segment. Huge thanks to Ben McLaughlin, Nate Rohr, Lauren Kamenzen. I had a chance to hear from Will Bolt, Joshua Overbeek, as well as Rhonda Revell and Jordy Fromm. So a lot of recapping on what was, but what still is track and field. We hope to have head coach Justin St. Clair on the show here coming up soon. 19 Jess national qualifiers for track and field. So there's a lot of hardware that could be won here still coming up.
21: Yeah, and over the weekend, I was kind of following it on X, the track and field account, and man, it just seemed like every other hour, somebody was punching their ticket to nationals. They had to go through regionals this weekend to earn their spot at nationals. So yeah, not quite done yet. I know a lot of people think it's the end of the season with softball and baseball, but hey, there's a lot to still be pursued with this track and field team. Justin St. Clair has maintained when he took over as the head coach that they're not pursuing just Big Ten titles. They want to go after the national titles as well. And you have to have a number of those athletes individually qualify for that to be able to accumulate the amount of points that it takes to stand on the podium as a team. And so they certainly got a large number of athletes qualified and a lot of athletes that will be competing for individual national titles. Axelina Johansson, one of the most decorated female athletes in Husker program history. So, you know, she'll be competing as well. And, you know, lots of names that could be standing on podiums here coming up in the next week. And so, yeah, not done quite just yet.
2: No, June 10th through June 13th. That's the NCAA Outdoor Track and Field Championships. That's all the way out in Eugene, Oregon. Well, Jess, great stuff. Enjoy Oklahoma. You'll be there throughout the week. Enjoy some family. We appreciate you hopping on with us, as always.
21: Yeah, so we should mention we'll be hearing from a couple of those athletes here coming up over the next week. I got a chance to chat with the new head women's gymnastics coach as well. So while baseball and softball are done, we've got a fun week. You're going to chat with the head basketball coach, Fred Hoiberg, as well.
2: Yeah, Fred Hoiberg will join us as well. And great show tonight. Great shows coming up. Appreciate you joining us.

0: Hey, Mr. Owl. How many licks does it take to get to the center of a 94 rock block?
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4: 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Low of 64 and partly cloudy overnight. Partly sunny and 83 for Tuesday. Scattered thunderstorms and a high of 81 for Wednesday and for Thursday.

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3: Destructive winds is just deadly.
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4: 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A low of 64 overnight, partly cloudy and 83 for you Tuesday. Scattered thunderstorms and a high of 81 Wednesday. Ditto Thursday.
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3: Destructive winds is just deadly.
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record features a ton of great artists. Not surprising, really, since Triumph had a big influence on lots of rockers. How does this list grab you? Joey Belladonna of Anthrax crushing Magic Power. Jeff Keith from Tesla rocking Hold On. And Sebastian Bach killing it on two tracks. But wait, there's more. Jack Blades, Nancy Wilson, Mickey Thomas, and so many others all pitched in. So when I first heard the song Lay It on the Line, I was blown away. And when they asked me to sing it, I jumped at the chance. This is my salute respectfully to Triumph on your Daily House of Haircut. Please enjoy loudly.

0: of a Magic Power All-Star tribute to Triumph. And for those wondering who's killing it on guitar, that's Paul Gilbert of Racer X. Amazing guitar playing. All right, I'm Dee Snider saying follow me on X and Instagram at Dee Snider. Like me on Facebook at Face Dee Snider. And download the free Cameo app if you want a personal video message from me for anyone for any occasion. Makes a great gift. And speaking of gifts, I have six, count them, six books out there. All right? Novels, memoirs, children books, graphic novels, a book version of Strangeland. Check them out. You're going to love them. And don't forget to remember, if it ain't metal, it's crap! See you tomorrow.
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3: 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A low of 64 overnight, partly cloudy, and a high of 83 Tuesday. Scattered thunderstorms and 81 for Wednesday and for Thursday.
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0: 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It's the number 94. My radio has a second name. It's ROCK. Hey, that doesn't rhyme.
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3: Destructive winds is just deadly.
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0: 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Low of 64 overnight, partly cloudy and 83 for Tuesday. Scattered thunderstorms and a high of 81 Wednesday. Same goes for Thursday.
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2: What's that?
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2: 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Where?
1: At the Johnny Carson Theater.
2: In Norfolk?
1: Yeah.
2: Well, who's performing?
1: Charlie Behrens is the headliner this year.
2: 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I see his videos all the time. He's hilarious.
1: 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They're also bringing in Bluebird Improv with Matt Walsh and a bunch of other funny improvisers.
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2: Norfolk, Nebraska.
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2: Huh. You know, they really should publicize this festival more.
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7: 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Scattered showers and thunderstorms possible for your Tuesday, otherwise mostly cloudy with a high near 82. Again, scattered showers and storms for tonight with a low getting down to around 58 degrees.
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What do you do? What do you do?

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3: Destructive winds
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5: 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Scattered showers and thunderstorms possible for your Tuesday, otherwise mostly cloudy with a high near 82. Again, scattered showers and storms for tonight with a low getting down to around 58 degrees.
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1: Really? I'm missing it? Okay, gotta go.

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1: 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Or Maurice, if you must.

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I'm the church lady. Now, who could be responsible for this 94 rock block? Who could it be? I just can't imagine who. Could it be...

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3: Destructive winds is just deadly.
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8: 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Scattered showers and thunderstorms possible for your Tuesday, otherwise mostly cloudy with a high near 82. Again, scattered showers and storms for tonight with a low getting down to around 58 degrees.
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0: The Riddler's left us another riddle, Robin. I don't break, but I block. I don't stop, but I rock. What am I?
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2: 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Batman!

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7: 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Scattered showers and thunderstorms possible for your Tuesday, otherwise mostly cloudy with a high near 82. Again, scattered showers and storms for tonight with a low getting down to around 58 degrees.
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2: What's that?
1: The festival they have every year that honors Johnny Carson?
2: Every year? Since when?
1: Like 2008.
2: What? Where?
1: At the Johnny Carson Theater.
2: In Norfolk?
1: Yeah.
2: Well, who's performing?
1: Charlie Behrens is the headliner this year.
2: Charlie Behrens? I see his videos all the time. He's hilarious.
1: 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They're also bringing in Bluebird Improv with Matt Walsh and a bunch of other funny improvisers.
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2: Norfolk, Nebraska.
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2: Huh. 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
6: 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Scattered showers and thunderstorms possible for your Tuesday, otherwise mostly cloudy with a high near 82. Again, scattered showers and storms for tonight with a low getting down to around 58 degrees.
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0: 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You're still here? Go home. It's over. Time for a 94 Rock Block. 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
6: 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Scattered showers and thunderstorms possible for your Tuesday, otherwise mostly cloudy with a high near 82. Again, scattered showers and storms for tonight with a low getting down to around 58 degrees.
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0: minute, ladies and gentlemen, I think something is happening. 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
2: 66 degrees at 6:15. Morning rain, then partly cloudy and 83 today. Good morning. Welcome to a Tuesday. Thank you both for listening. Mookie in the Morning, Holly Weird Minute, Tea Time with the T-Man coming up. And we'll talk with Sebastian Bach of Skid Row. Billy Idol now in that Rebel Yell. 94 Rock.

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0: Hi, it's 94 Rocks Mookie in the morning for Quiet Summer Inc. 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
6: 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Don't miss their annual Big Wheel Races this Saturday. 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Races at 12:30 at the Norfolk Pedal Park on the west side of the YMCA for children ages 3 through 7. Get more info on the Norfolk Lions Club Facebook page. Eight people were taken to the hospital Monday afternoon after a chlorine gas exposure at Pawnee Plunge in Columbus. Fire crews were dispatched to the aquatic center just before 3 p.m. Monday for what was initially reported as a drowning incident. While responding, firefighters learned the situation involved a chlorine exposure instead. 12 patients were evaluated and 8 transported to Columbus Community Hospital. Pawnee Plunge was temporarily closed while crews responded and staff evaluated the situation. Pool officials have since confirmed that the facility systems are operating normally and that the aquatic center has reopened to the public. 4 people were injured Saturday afternoon in a 2-vehicle crash near Woodland Park in Stanton County. It happened at the intersection of Highway 35 and Northeast Industrial Highway. Investigators say an SUV stopped at a stop sign before pulling into the path of a southbound 57 Chevy. The crash left both vehicles blocking traffic in both directions. The 55-year-old driver of the SUV and her 49-year-old passenger, both from Hoskins, were treated at the scene. The driver of the Chevy, an 81-year-old man from Hastings, and his 79-year-old wife were transported by ambulance to Faith Health. Authorities say the 57 Chevy was part of a car rally involving several hundred vehicles and was considered a total loss. The city of Pierce has opened a brand new splash pad. Pierce Advancement Committee Project Manager Mandy Jablonski says the idea came from a community survey with a focus of creating spaces that bring people in the community together.
7: Any time that you can create spaces where a community can come together helps create that sense of place and that sense of belonging. One thing that Pierce and people who live here truly understand without saying is that when it comes to people who stick together, this is definitely a place that does that.
6: The city says the splash pad is designed as a free, accessible space where children and families can gather, play, and cool off during the summer months. That's your latest in news. For more, visit newschannelnebraska.com.
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6: 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Keyword wet this morning with some scattered showers. Partly cloudy at 83 for the afternoon. Low of 62 tonight. Cloudy and 83 for Wednesday. Right now, 66 Holly Weird Minute. Tea time at the T-Man on the way. Next time.

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1: Don't you ever, you can never get out of here. 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
2: Angelina Jolie and Brad Pitt's son has dropped Pitt from his name. Don't feel bad for Brad, though. Their remaining 43 kids have kept it. Madonna says JFK Jr. was the best lay of her life. A close second, Grover Cleveland. Taylor Swift has a song on the Toy Story 5 soundtrack. Taylor loves Toy Story because it's the only movie she can watch with Travis and not have to stop every 5 minutes to explain the plot.
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1: Get ready for the MTV Lost Weekend with Van Halen. Do you have the guts to enter this contest?
2: Destination unknown. You'll have no idea where you are. You'll have no idea where you're going. And probably no memory of it after you go. 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
0: Yeah! On 94 Rock.
2: It's another real holiday, T-Man. It's National Rocky Road Day. I love Rocky Road. Remember it, Weird Al's parody of I Love Rock and Roll?
3: Anyway. I don't think I've ever heard that one, but
2: that was like one of his first big hits. Well, mostly on the Dr. Demento show before it went national, but yes, right after My Bologna from My Sharona.
3: I remember that.
2: Yeah. He loved to sing about food. We love to talk about food. So on National Rocky Road Day, you can only save two of these ice cream flavors. The rest are gone forever. We got Rocky Road on there. Chocolate vanilla strawberry, chocolate chip mint chip, cookies and cream, coffee pistachio, caramel coconut, and peanut butter. 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
2: Yummo.
3: And the last one, like, I don't know. I got a couple of favorites on there. You really can't go wrong. Cookies and cream, I guess. Best of both worlds.
2: We've been working together too long. We're like an old married couple that finishes each other's sentences. Those would have been my two picks. So I will go, since it is National Rocky Road Day, and at least the marshmallows are small because I hate marshmallows. But in Rocky Road, I will give it a pass. And the mint chip classic. It's got mint. It's got chip. What else do you need? And by the way, if you're saving vanilla, what the hell is wrong with you? So let us know on Facebook on National Rocky Road Day. You can only save two ice cream flavors. The rest are gone forever.
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9: In Norfolk?
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9: Well, who's performing?
8: Charlie Behrens is the headliner this year.
9: 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He's hilarious.
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8: Yeah.
9: Norfolk, Nebraska.
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9: Huh. You know, they really should publicize this festival more.
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3: 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The NCAA Baseball Super Regionals are set after St. John's, West Virginia, USC, Oklahoma, Troy, and Auburn were all victorious on Monday. Starting Friday, Cal Poly will take on West Virginia. Little Rock battles Troy. It's North Carolina versus USC. Ole Miss battles Auburn. Oklahoma takes on Kansas. It's St. John's versus Alabama. Texas battles Oregon. And Mississippi State versus Georgia. Winners of the Super Regionals move on to the College World Series. The Stanley Cup Finals get underway tonight in Charlotte, North Carolina. The Vegas Golden Knights looking for their second cup in only their 10th year of existence. Carolina also looking for their second championship. It would be their first in 20 years. That's your latest in sports. For more, visit newschannelnebraska.com. 70s at 7 coming up, and we'll talk with Sebastian Bach of Skid Row. Def Lep now. Phil Collin of Def Leppard will be our guest tomorrow. 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
2: I'm dreaming. I see these guys in my head. I see these.
3: What they look like?
2: They were just kind of like beams of light, you know, and they were kind of blue. And I'm dreaming, and they're going, "Oh, he's waking up. We gotta in this, right?" But there wasn't language spoken. It was just a telepathic thing. And then they hollered out this weird digital numerical code of our numerical system. It wasn't like 9, 11, 12, 13, 14. And it went whoop. And I woke up, and it put me on a quest to say, what was that? That was so real. So I think it was a download and upload situation, like an experimental thing, like I was some guinea pig.

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1: Science!
0: There's a new AI device called Pendant. It listens and records everything you say throughout the day. Yeah, there's already a version of that. It's called having a wife.

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1: Hi, this is Lars from Metallica. A guy who's become a good friend since, who I would never expect, Bradley Cooper, the actor. Mm. Huge Metallica fan. Actually flies and comes and sees us play. You know, like if he's got a day off, it's like, where are you? You're playing a gig. And he'll jump on a plane and bring his lady and hang out. And I mean, it's there are lots of crazy metalheads all over the world. And it's so cool that they just come and just be part of the crazy ride that we're on.

How you doing? It's Lars Ulrich from Metallica. To paraphrase one of our songs, Exit Light, enter Idiot. 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

0: Skid Row, rocking the big red, 94 Rock and Mookie in the morning. Our next guest, the former lead singer for that band, he will be at the Abate Freedom Rally just a little bit west of here in Algona, Iowa, July 4th, from Skid Row, Sebastian Bach. Good morning.
1: Hey, how's it going?
0: One of our all-time favorite hair band lead singers, and you have some of my all-time favorite hair. How is the hair today?
1: I don't know. How's yours?
0: Yeah. Well, I'm just glad I still have some left at this age there. I can't compete with yours.
1: No, you can't.
0: Okay, enough about the hair. We just played some Ted Nugent a little bit ago, and it reminded me of that great show you did on BH1 Supergroup with Ted and Jason Bonham and Scott Ian. That was amazing.
1: Yeah, that was more fun to shoot than to watch.
0: No, it was thoroughly enjoyable, especially Ted getting up at the crack of dawn, waking you guys up with his guitar or whatever he chose to use that day's gun.
1: I learned on that television show that a little drinking on TV goes a long way. You don't have to drink too much to prove the point that you're drinking when you're shooting a television show.
0: They see 2 seconds of it, they assume that's all you're doing all the time.
1: Yeah, yeah. I hate shooting reality TV, if you want to know the truth. But I'm glad you like it.
0: Well, you know, I mean, what wasn't fair was they didn't show all the hard work you were going through, you know, on your vocals and your rehearsal.
1: I completely didn't understand that show at all, because I remember one episode, 15 minutes of the episode was me looking for my in-ear monitors that I couldn't find in the house. Because everybody else was rehearsing, and I was looking for my monitors, and they spent like 15 minutes of the show filming me going, "Where's my ear monitors?" Looking around in my room, and then I find them, and I go to sing, and they don't show any of that. I don't really get the purpose of, like, if you lost your car keys and you were late for an appointment, and you were walking around your house going, "Where's my car keys? Is that, like, bad? Is that wrong? Sorry, I misplaced my in-ears, so I'm glad it was entertaining for everybody. Far more entertaining than me singing."
0: Sounds like an episode of Seinfeld or something. I don't know. But, yeah, I know. It's like, it's a rock show. We are kind of tuning in to see and hear you sing and play with the band, but I still enjoyed it. Well, you've done lots of other great TV. I mean, Gilmore Girls, people loved you on that. Not a lot of people know you were the voice of, was it Prince Triton on SpongeBob?
1: That's right. King Triton on SpongeBob SquarePants.
0: Oh, King. I'm sorry. I didn't mean to play Prince.
1: And Wild Man on the cartoon Robot Chicken.
0: Love Robot Chicken. That's just brilliant stuff.
1: Yeah.
0: Well, and that's the thing, is that I don't think people give you enough credit for what a well-versed, versatile guy you are. Because, sure, you've done the rock thing and continue to do it. But you Broadway, you were in Jekyll and Hyde and Rocky Horror and Jesus Christ Superstar. Is that something you had always wanted to do? Or did that just kind of fall into your lap? Or how'd that all come about?
1: No, I never in my life wanted to be a Broadway leading man. But my voice has a life of its own that doesn't really have anything to do with me. It's like I have to get out of the way of my voice, and there's a lot of people that when Broadway is looking for a guy that has the actual ability to sing 8 shows a week, they call Sebastian Bach.
0: How do you keep that up? Because I always wondered, like, you know, guys like you and Brian Johnson of AC/DC that just belt it out there with the fury of 1,000 suns, and just how are you not all talking like Marge Simpson now? You know, Homer, it's just amazing.
1: Well, there's a whole vocal scale technique called bel canto, Italian scales, that I've been doing since I was like 17, and everybody from Tony Bennett to Lady Gaga to Bon Jovi to Axel, we all use this Italian vocal scale technique, and that's what it is. It's not a trick, or it's not a it's not like it's a proven way to keep your voice going.
0: Well, it's working for you. Talking with Sebastian Bach of Skid Row. More of our conversation coming up, plus Poison Petty and 94 Rock News. Hang on.
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0: 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Let's get the latest now from the News Channel Nebraska Newsroom. Eight people were taken to the hospital Monday afternoon after a chlorine gas exposure at Pawnee Plunge in Columbus. Fire crews were dispatched to the Aquatic Center just before 3 p.m. Monday for what was initially reported as a drowning incident. While responding, firefighters learned the situation involved a chlorine exposure instead. 12 patients were evaluated and eight transported to Columbus Community Hospital. Pawnee Plunge

0: passenger, both from Hoskins, were treated at the scene. The driver of the Chevy, an 81-year-old man from Hastings, and his 79-year-old wife were transported by ambulance to Faith Health. Authorities say the 57 Chevy was part of a car rally involving several hundred vehicles and was considered a total loss. The city of Pierce has opened a brand new splash pad. Pierce Advancement Committee Project Manager Mandy Jablonski says the idea came from a community survey with a focus of creating spaces that bring people in the community together.
1: Anytime that you can create spaces where community can come together helps create that sense of place and that sense of belonging. One thing that Pierce and people who live here truly understand without saying is that when it comes to people who stick together, this is definitely a place that does that.
0: The city says the splash pad is designed as a free, accessible space where children and families can gather, play, and cool off during the summer months. That's your latest in news. For more, visit newschannelnebraska.com.
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0: 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Scattered showers this morning. Partly cloudy, 83 for your afternoon. Low of 62 tonight. Cloudy and 83 for tomorrow. Currently 67. More of our conversation with Sebastian Bach of Skid Row coming up. Poison now. Yo mama. Don't dance. 94 Rock.

What's up, 94 Rock? It's Brett Michaels from Poison, Your Mama Don't Dance, and she also don't return Mookie in the Morning's phone calls anymore, probably because he never paid her.

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1: Don't you ever, you can never get out of here. 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
2: Angelina Jolie and Brad Pitt's son has dropped Pitt from his name. Don't feel bad for Brad, though. Their remaining 43 kids have kept it. Madonna says JFK Jr. was the best lay of her life. A close second, Grover Cleveland. Taylor Swift has a song on the Toy Story 5 soundtrack. Taylor loves Toy Story because it's the only movie she can watch with Travis and not have to stop every 5 minutes to explain the plot.
1: Welcome to Hollywood.
0: This has been the Holly Weird Minute 94.

0: Free Rockin' the Big Red 94 Rockin' Mookie in the morning, talking with Sebastian Bach, formerly of Skid Row. And of course, everyone has this on their mind. Do you think a reunion will ever happen? I know some of you want it to.
1: Yeah, 4 out of 5 of the guys in the band are into it. There's one holdout. It's not me. It'd be very simple for me to stand up there and sing the songs that I sing anyways. But that's beyond my control.
0: Well, ultimately, we come 90% of the time for the singer. The band is great, and as long as you got some musicians with some chops, I mean, we're really getting to see and hear what we would have wanted to come for either way.
1: Well, the vocals are the most visceral part of the band. When you hear a human being singing, it hits you different than when you hear a bass player playing the bass. It's just different. It's just beyond my control. Everybody asked me that, but you'd have to ask them.
0: No, we've actually got to talk to Rachel because they were coming through here, and he kind of blew off the question a little bit. I don't know what was going on at the time, but it's cool. Not everything has to be public. I understand that.
1: Yeah, well, you know, if those guys are happy doing what they're doing, that's wonderful. But I know that the fans of rock around the world would like to see us play a show or do an album. You know, being a Kiss fan, it's always been my perspective on Kiss is that they let the fans be the boss. And, you know, I know that Gene and Paul weren't great friends with Ace and Peter when they did the reunion tour, but they let the fans call the shots, and I would be willing to do the same.
0: Give the people what they want, right?
1: That's right. Why not? What the hell?
0: It's only rock and roll, but we like it.
1: That's it.
0: And one more thing I wanted to ask you about, because I'm going through a bit of a fitness kick right now. You're still in incredible shape. You like to go running a lot, don't you?
1: I do. I'm an avid runner. I'm not in incredible shape because there's just not enough time in the day for me. There's just so much to do all the time. It's hard to find, 2 hours to take out of the day to do all that. But I do manage to do it. Running to me is the most closest to running around on stage and singing. So aerobically, that is a good workout for me as a front man. Because you can't be winded running around the stage and singing,
0: No, you get halfway through the set, and you're like, I'm going to sit on this stool and do the rest of the show sitting down. That's not going to work.
1: Yeah, not in heavy metal.
0: That's right. Well, we'll see you standing loud and proud on the stage at the Abate Freedom Rally July 4th, Algona, Iowa. It's Skid Row's Sebastian Bach. Thanks so much for the time.
1: All right, buddy. Thanks, man.
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2: 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The NCAA Baseball Super Regionals are set after St. John's, West Virginia, USC, Oklahoma, Troy, and Auburn were all victorious on Monday. Starting Friday, Cal Poly will take on West Virginia. Little Rock battles Troy. It's North Carolina versus USC. Old Miss battles Auburn. Oklahoma takes on Kansas. It's St. John's versus Alabama. Texas battles Oregon. And Mississippi State versus Georgia. Winners of the Super Regionals move on to the College World Series. The Stanley Cup Finals get underway tonight in Charlotte, North Carolina. The Vegas Golden Knights looking for their second cup in only their 10th year of existence. Carolina also looking for their second championship. It would be their first in 20 years. That's your latest in sports. For more, visit newschannelnebraska.com.
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0: died and you stood up. 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
3: Except outside of Japan, no one gravitated toward that song. So when we went to Budokan, or we went to Japan on that first tour, that song wasn't even in our set list. And our promoter said, hey, I Want You to Want Me in the set list. That was like a number one hit single here. Like, oh really? We just, nobody wanted to hear it, we didn't think. So we took it out of our show. That's the reason that's even on Budokan, is because the promoter mentioned that maybe we ought to play that. It was really popular here. So what do we know?
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0: What's up? This is Kevin Dubrow of Quiet Riot. You're listening to a guy who has clearly banged his head for too long on a hard surface. Mookie in the Morning on 94 Rock.
1: There was a friend of mine on murder, and the judge's gavel fell. Jury found him guilty.

Rocking the Big Red 94 Rock and Mookie in the morning. Another real holiday, National Leave the Office Early Day. Who's the idiot who put this holiday on a Tuesday instead of a Friday? Come on.

0: behind the music.
1: I had a collection of old posters announcing who was coming to town. We had B.B. King, and at the other end was ZZ Hill. So I said, we'll take the ZZ from this end of the alphabet, go down and pick up King. And then I said, no, it's King is on the top. So it became ZZ Top.

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1: This thing is number one.
2: Well, yesterday we talked summer 80s blockbusters. What's on the list for who's number one today, T-Man?
3: Well, we're doing summer grilling today.
2: Ooh, yeah.
3: We're like in the heart of the grill season here. And so these are the top 10 things that people like to throw on the barbecue. We'll start with the first matchup. Grilled salmon or steak?
2: Oh, you're killing me. It's my two favorite ones.
3: Right? Yeah.
2: Well, you know, I once got mercury poisoning from eating too much fish, so we'll go with steak.
3: Okay, steak it is. You're in Nebraska, so yeah. you get a sticker for that one.
2: Oh, thank you.
3: Steak or chicken wings?
2: Ooh, close one, but good old steak, man. Gonna be hard steak to beat. Man. Gonna be hard to beat.
3: Steak or grilled kebabs? Now, this could be chicken, steak, or shrimp, whatever you want.
2: Oh, man. Love me a kebab, but I'm clumsy. I wind up, you know, stabbing myself with a skewer there, impaling myself. So we'll keep steak.
3: Okay. Steak or beef brisket?
2: Oh, that's my other favorite. Okay, brisket. Love me the brisket, man. It might be number one.
3: Yeah, you should have been born in Texas.
2: Yes.
3: Brisket or barbecue chicken?
2: Ooh, close, but brisket.
3: Brisket or pulled pork?
2: Oh, man.
3: Yeah.
2: Why can't they all be number one? Ooh, we'll stick with the brisket.
3: Brisket or barbecue ribs?
2: Oh.
3: I know you're a rib guy.
2: Yes, I am. Ribs it is.
3: Okay, now going up against some classics, barbecue ribs or brats?
2: Ooh. Tell me you know like the brody there. It's like human Drano for me. I have the constitution of a six-month-old, so ribs.
3: All right, ribs or burgers?
2: Oh, man. What kind of burgers?
3: Whatever you want. Cheeseburgers.
2: You're not making this easy. Burger it is.
3: All right, the burger.
2: Yes. I mean, come on.
3: Backyard staple, right?
2: It's all-American, baby. USA, burger number one.
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2: 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Let's get the latest from the NCN newsroom. Eight people were taken to the hospital Monday afternoon after a chlorine gas exposure at Pawnee Plunge in Columbus. Fire crews were dispatched to the Aquatic Center just before 3 p.m. Monday for what was initially reported as a drowning incident. While responding, firefighters learned the situation involved a chlorine exposure instead. 12 patients were evaluated and 8 transported to Columbus Community Hospital. Pawnee Plunge was temporarily closed while crews responded and staff evaluated the situation. Pool officials have since confirmed that the facility systems are operating normally and that the Aquatic Center has reopened to the public. 4 people were injured Saturday afternoon in a 2-vehicle crash near Woodland Park in Stanton County. It happened at the intersection of Highway 35 and Northeast Industrial Highway. Investigators say an SUV stopped at a stop sign before pulling into the path of a southbound 57 Chevy. The crash left both vehicles blocking traffic in both directions. The 55-year-old driver of the SUV and her 49-year-old passenger, both from Hoskins, were treated at the scene. The driver of the Chevy, an 81-year-old man from Hastings, and his 79-year-old wife were transported by ambulance to Faith Health. Authorities say the 57 Chevy was part of a car rally involving several hundred vehicles and was considered a total loss. The city of Pierce has opened a brand new splash pad. Pierce Advancement Committee Project Manager Mandy Jablonski says the idea came from a community survey with a focus of creating spaces that bring people in the community together.
1: Anytime that you can create spaces where community can come together helps create that sense of place and that sense of belonging. One thing that Pierce and people who live here truly understand without saying is that when it comes to people who stick together, this is definitely a place that does that.
2: The city says the splash pad is designed as a free, accessible space where children and families can gather, play, and cool off during the summer months. That's your latest in news. For more, visit newschannelnebraska.com.
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2: 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And here's some moisture for you, farmers. Get some morning rain going on. Partly cloudy, 83 for the afternoon. Low 62 tonight. Cloudy and 83 tomorrow. Right now, 67.
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1: Are you not impressed with the name Foo Fighters?
2: Honestly, Foo Fighters is like the stupidest band name you've ever heard. It's a horrible name. The first thing that I recorded, I didn't want people to know it was me, because I didn't want people to think like, oh, that guy from Nirvana is trying to start another band. So I just called it Foo Fighters because it sounded like a group of people.
1: Right.
2: Like, sure. Yeah. And I had read it in a UFO book or something like that. And but it stuck and it stayed all this time. And I just can't believe, if I knew that we would be here, I would have picked a different name.

0: Holly Weird Minute on 94 Run. Don't you ever, you can never get out of here.
1: Welcome to Holly Weird. Angelina Jolie and Brad Pitt's son has dropped Pitt from his name. Don't feel bad for Brad, though. Their remaining 43 kids have kept it. Madonna says JFK Jr. was the best lay of her life. A close second, Grover Cleveland. Taylor Swift has a song on the Toy Story 5 soundtrack. Taylor loves Toy Story because it's the only movie she can watch with Travis and not have to stop every 5 minutes to explain the plot.
2: Welcome to Holly Weird.
0: This has been the Holly Weird Minute, 94 Rock.

0: Aerosmith, Dream On, 94 Rock, Mookie in the Morning. Oh, yes, the dream has nearly come true because we are just 2 weeks away from the big soiree, Great American Comedy Festival. He's great. He's American, I think. It's Pat Jansen.
1: Last I checked on my documentation, yes. But
2: let me see your papers.
1: Yes. Man, 2 weeks. You just gave me a borderline anxiety attack just now, Mookie.
0: That's what I have that effect on people. But yes, I know you've got a lot to plan, but you already have a lot planned. So let's talk about all the different things happening out there at the Johnny Carson Theater and other points around town, June 18th through 20th. Magic, improv. Big time comedians, obviously.
1: You can add a day to that, June 17th to the 20th now, because we have a show that we've not ever had before.
0: Really? Tell us about that.
1: So, you know, we're honoring Johnny Carson, a Norfolk native, Midwestern boy who went off and made it big. Well, you know, every comedian has a starting point, too, Johnny included. He started doing magic on his school stage. So we have a regional comedy showcase at the District Event Center on that Wednesday, June 17th. Actually, technically two shows. You can buy a ticket to one of the shows for $10, another show for $10, or you can get tickets to both for $15, and so
0: great
1: you'd
0: deal.
1: Get back-to-back shows. Yeah, with a lot of really, really good acts from around the state, around the region, who hopefully you'll see for years and years to come. So that I think is going to be a really fun way to start off the festival.
0: Let me tell you something. I just paid $400 the other day for Styx and Cheap Trick. I'll take 15 bucks any day and twice on Sunday. But before we get to the weekend, let's talk about Thursday and Friday. And then, of course, the big gala on Saturday.
1: Yeah. So I mentioned that Johnny Carson started his performance career as a magician. That's why we honor magicians every year. And we've got a really, like, unique show with a lot of different types of performers, which I'd say you could go to Vegas or a lot of other places and not find as good of magic shows as what we get at the festival every year.
2: That is saying something.
1: Yeah. Well, many of these people do perform in Vegas or the Magic Castle in L.A. So David Kovac is a very funny person. He was improv trained. He's done a lot of stand-up, and he's a terrific magician. Then there are the Evisons, who are mentalists. They have been here before.
0: Those people freak me out, but I love it.
3: How did you know I was thinking? How did you know the name of my ex-girlfriend? I haven't told anybody about that in 10 years.
1: They're based in Vegas, but they're from Canada originally. Uh-huh. And so they are clearly, they are in high regard because they're coming back again. And then Juliana Chen, who is originally from China, and she... every magician who I've told that we have Juliana Chen just said, how? Because
0: that's a get, as they say in the business. A
1: yeah.
0: Big get.
1: She is a true performance artist with a just completely beautiful show. And so to have all three of those together is incredible. Now, my theater tech guy, Tim Miller, is close to strangling me because of all the work that goes into Juliana's show, but it's going to be a lot of fun.
0: Wow. And it's all building up into a big crescendo into Friday and Saturday.
1: Yeah. So improv is one of the true American comedic art forms. And we've never had an improv team here before.
0: Yes.
1: And so we decided to do that this year with possibly the best one out there. If you've ever, you know, watched SNL this century, anybody who has been on that show, there's a good chance they came through Upright Citizens Brigade.
0: Yes.
1: And were trained there, which was co-founded by Matt Walsh, who is on Veep. He's been in The Hangover, semi-pro. If there's any sort of comedic show or movie, he's been in it this century.
0: Speaking of semi-pro, one of my favorite scenes, corn dogs, Jackie, corn dogs for all these people. He was the referee / priest. There's something you don't hear every day. But
1: yeah.
0: Yes, love Matt Walsh.
1: Yeah, and so he'll be coming along with Mark Evan Jackson, if you've ever watched Brooklyn Nine-Nine.
0: He's
1: a regular in that and in The Good Place as well. So many things. And then Brad Morris and Joe Canale, which besides being on The New Girl, he also was the co-host of a Husker football podcast, the Big Red Cobcast.
0: Oh, sure.
1: Because his dad used to teach in the psychology. So Joe grew up in New York, but his dad for a while was in the psychology department at the University of Nebraska.
0: Oh,
1: in the same department as Tom Osborne.
0: He'll have some things to say about Nebraska sports.
1: Yeah, but then on top of that, so those four are already great.
0: Yeah.
1: They're going to be bringing along a special guest, Stephanie Weir, who was on six seasons of Mad TV and has some of the greatest characters of that show.
0: Oh, wow. Mad TV. Legendary.
3: Love it.
1: We've had a few Mad TV people. We had Frank Caliendo a few years ago.
0: Yeah.
1: But so that's going to be an amazing show. And you talk about value. So they're also going to have Brian James O'Connell, who does a one-man improv show. He's directed Pedro Pascal in a movie. So all of that. What would you guess that for? Probably not $30.
0: But it is $30.
1: It's $30. Yeah.
0: Good guess. You kind of gave me a hint there.
1: Yeah. Well, I didn't want you to submit a wrong guess and then make me look real bad.
0: I do that a lot. And then, of course, you got the big star that, man, this guy has been blowing up the interwebs for a while, and people love him.
1: Yeah, Charlie Behrens will be headlining our Saturday show. And there's a late night bar show at the District Event Center between that Friday night. But Charlie, his demand, especially in this region, is wild. You know, I talked about trying to honor the legacy of Johnny Carson. Part of what we do with that Saturday show is we've often tried to bring in people maybe who, you know, were on Johnny's show, like Yakov Smirnoff or Vicki Lawrence or the Smothers Brothers. The fact of the matter is there are fewer and fewer of those people these days. And so we tried to honor the spirit of it. We did that a couple of years ago with Frank Caliendo because I feel like he's someone who Johnny would have absolutely loved.
0: Absolutely.
1: But so when really thinking about the spirit of Johnny Carson, again, Johnny, that Midwestern boy who went off and made it big. Well, that's what Charlie Behrens has done. He's just done it in a different era, in a different type of media delivery. The late night talk shows, we've talked about this, aren't really what they used to be. So really, Charlie Behrens is an internet era version of that sort of Johnny Carson style, making it big.
0: Yeah, if TikTok had been around in 1941, Johnny would have been doing his magic and comedy on there. So there you go. You know?
1: Oh, man, what a different trajectory that would have been.
4: One is the tick and the talk, and that is weird, wild stuff. I don't get that.
1: But, oh, man, I have not – it's been a long time since I've encountered – I don't know that it's happened since I've been a part of the festival, anybody who's generated as much excitement as Charlie Behrens has. It's been overwhelming the way that people have responded to that. And I knew he was a big deal, but I don't think I was anticipating exactly how big a deal he was, which is a great surprise because that doesn't always happen when you're trying to sell tickets.
0: Well, you've done it again. And once again, it all starts 2 weeks from tomorrow. Sorrow, panic attack again. And that's Wednesday the 17th through Saturday the 20th. People can go to GreatAmericanComedyFestival.com to get their tickets, find out all the info. And wow. Can't wait.
1: Oh, me either. You know, I will take probably a 2 week nap afterward, but,
0: you've earned it.
1: But we're all looking forward to it. It's fun to bring people, to Norfolk. It's a fun little cultural exchange to show our city, to these people coming from all over the country and the planet.
0: He's great. He's American. He's all about comedy. Great American Comedy Festival. Pat Jansen, thanks so much. See you soon.
1: Thanks, Mookie.
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2: 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The NCAA Baseball Super Regionals are set after St. John's, West Virginia, USC, Oklahoma, Troy, and Auburn were all victorious on Monday. Starting Friday, Cal Poly will take on West Virginia. Little Rock battles Troy. It's North Carolina versus USC. Old Miss battles Auburn. Oklahoma takes on Kansas. It's St. John's versus Alabama. Texas battles Oregon and Mississippi State versus Georgia. Winners of the Super Regionals move on to the College World Series. The Stanley Cup Finals get underway tonight in Charlotte, North Carolina. The Vegas Golden Knights looking for their second cup in only their 10th year of existence. Carolina also looking for their second championship. It would be their first in 20 years. That's your latest in sports. For more, visit newschannelnebraska.com.
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1: With today's Shrine Bowl Minute, I'm Doug Duda. The 68th Annual Shrine Bowl from UNK's Foster Field in Kearney can be heard right here Saturday, pregame at 3:30, kickoff at 4. Monday was the Beyond the Field experience, where Shriner patients and former patients got to interact with the players. Xavier Galloway of Mitchell says it's been a great first 2 days.
2: My favorite experience is just coming in and meeting a bunch of great athletes and competing with them. I mean, it's a whole new level, and it's a lot of fun to work with. And then coming into it, I knew it was like more than a game, but I didn't really get like the meaning behind it. And like today, finding out like how inspirational these kids and these adults are, being able to hear their stories just gives a bunch of inspiration and realizing how it is more than a game.
1: A handful of players in the Shrine Bowl will continue their football careers at UNK, like Kearney High graduate Zach Wolf.
3: It's an honor. 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And it's on a team where you know everyone's good. It's just an honor.
1: With today's Shrine Bowl Minute, I'm Doug Duda.
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4: Like 2008.
5: What? Where?
4: At the Johnny Carson Theater.
5: In Norfolk?
4: Yeah.
5: Well, who's performing?
4: Charlie Behrens is the headliner this year.
5: 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I see his videos all the time. He's hilarious.
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5: Norfolk, Nebraska.
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5: Huh. You know, they really should publicize this festival more.
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9: 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Scattered showers this morning, partly cloudy, 83 for the afternoon, low 62 tonight, cloudy and 83 tomorrow. 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
4: Destructive winds is just deadly.
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4: 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Keyword wet this morning with some scattered showers, but partly cloudy and 83 for the afternoon. Low of 62 tonight. Cloudy and 83 for Wednesday. Right now, 71. 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
6: On your ear. 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

0: Number one on this date in 98, Semisonic, Closing Time on your 94 Rock, Time Machine Tuesday, brought to you by Norfolk Hometown. 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
1: The Great American Comedy Festival.
2: What's that?
1: The festival they have every year that honors Johnny Carson?
2: Every year? Since when?
1: Like 2008.
2: What?
1: Where? At the Johnny Carson Theater.
2: In Norfolk?
1: Yeah.
2: Well, who's performing?
1: Charlie Behrens is the headliner this year.
2: Charlie Behrens? I see his videos all the time. He's hilarious.
1: Right? They're also bringing in Bluebird Improv with Matt Walsh and a bunch of other funny improvisers.
2: That's a pretty cool lineup.
1: And they bring in a bunch of other nationally known comics. 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
2: And this is in Norfolk?
1: Yeah.
2: Norfolk, Nebraska.
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2: Huh. You know, they really should publicize this festival more.
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2: 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Pretty terrific Tuesday, partly cloudy, 83 this afternoon, low 62 tonight, and a relatively happy hump day tomorrow, cloudy and 83 for your Wednesday. Right now, 73, this 94 Rock Block brought to you by Runza.
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7: 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Shop in comfort in their indoor showroom. 8 people were taken to the hospital Monday afternoon after a chlorine gas exposure at Pawnee Plunge in Columbus. Fire crews were dispatched to the Aquatic Center just before 3 p.m. Monday for what was initially reported as a drowning incident. While responding, firefighters learned the situation involved a chlorine exposure instead. 12 patients were evaluated and 8 transported to Columbus Community Hospital. Pawnee Plunge was temporarily closed while crews responded and staff evaluated the situation. Pool officials have since confirmed that the facility systems are operating normally and that the Aquatic Center has reopened to the public. 4 people were injured Saturday afternoon in a 2-vehicle crash near Woodland Park in Stanton County. It happened at the intersection of Highway 35 and Northeast Industrial Highway. Investigators say an SUV stopped at a stop sign before pulling into the path of a southbound 57 Chevy. The crash left both vehicles blocking traffic in both directions. The 55-year-old driver of the SUV and her 49-year-old passenger, both from Hoskins, were treated at the scene. The driver of the Chevy, an 81-year-old man from Hastings, and his 79-year-old wife were transported by ambulance to Faith Health. Authorities say the 57 Chevy was part of a car rally involving several hundred vehicles and was considered a total loss. 5 of the 18 American cruise ship passengers who have been staying at a national quarantine facility in Omaha after being exposed to hantavirus are going home. U.S. health officials said Monday that the 5 people will complete their monitoring at home after remaining symptom-free and meeting criteria for monitoring outside the quarantine unit at UNMC. A spokesperson for Nebraska Medicine says none of the U.S. passengers have shown any symptoms. Jake Rosmarin is one of the passengers who's been posting daily updates about his experience. He says he wants to stay the remaining 3 weeks of quarantine, and he's not judging anyone who decided to go home.
8: I know that here at this facility, if in the case that something goes wrong, I have super quick access to the best medical care possible. This facility is prepared for something like this kind of virus.
7: Health officials say no hantavirus cases have been confirmed in the U.S., and the risk to the public remains low. That's your latest in news. For more, visit newschannelnebraska.com.
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11: Is that bad? Because I've been dying for that

That's Oasis. 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

0: 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A Tuesday night comedy show. What could be better than that? 6:30 to 8. 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
2: With today's Shrine Bowl Minute, I'm Doug Duda. The 68th Annual Shrine Bowl from UNK's Foster Field in Kearney can be heard right here Saturday, pregame at 3:30, kickoff at 4. Monday was the Beyond the Field experience, where Shriner patients and former patients got to interact with the players. Xavier Galloway of Mitchell says it's been a great first 2 days.
3: My favorite experience is just coming in and meeting a bunch of great athletes and competing with them. I mean, it's a whole new level, and it's a lot of fun to work with. And then coming into it, I knew it was like more than a game, but I didn't really get like the meaning behind it. And like today, finding out like how inspirational these kids and these adults are, being able to hear their stories just gives a bunch of inspiration and realizing how it is more than the game.
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4: 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Today, cloudy skies for the rest of the afternoon. We'll see scattered showers. Highs top out around 80. Winds out of the southeast gusting up to 20 miles an hour. Mostly cloudy tonight. A few showers. Maybe later on, lows fall to around 57. Tomorrow starts out with some sunshine, then showers and thunderstorms likely later in the day with highs near 81. News and weather anytime online at 94rock.fm.
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I was watching TV over the weekend. I forgot that Lenny Kravitz was in the Hunger Games movies. Man, he's like the definition of cool, isn't he? Here he is on 94 Rock's 90s at noon.

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6: 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Kick is on the way, and it is good! And the Patriots are Super Bowl champions!
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5: What's that?
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5: 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Since when?
4: Like 2008.
5: What? Where?
4: At the Johnny Carson Theater.
5: In Norfolk?
4: Yeah.
5: Well, who's performing?
4: Charlie Behrens is the headliner this year.
5: Charlie Behrens? I see his videos all the time. He's hilarious.
4: Right? They're also bringing in Bluebird Improv with Matt Walsh and a bunch of other funny improvisers.
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4: And they bring in a bunch of other nationally known comics. 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
4: Yeah.
5: Norfolk, Nebraska.
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5: Huh. You know, they really should publicize this festival more.
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9: Cloudy for the rest of the day. Could see a scattered shower go through the afternoon with highs near 80 tonight. Mostly cloudy. A few showers possible, especially later on. Lows fall to around 60. Tomorrow, mostly sunny. Cloudier during the afternoon. Showers and thunderstorms likely later on. Highs near 81. Wednesday night, kind of the wettest window for showers and rain chances, up to 80%. Thursday, more showers in the afternoon, and Friday and the weekend turn warmer, but a few storm chances will linger. Back into the music, here's a Great American Comedy Festival 94 Rock Block.
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0: They were top of the charts this day in 1977 with Hotel California. It's the Eagles on another Norfolk Hometown Time Machine Tuesday on 94 Rock. 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
6: 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Ace is the place. 50-50 shot of more scattered showers and thunderstorms. Highs near 80 tonight. Mostly cloudy. Few showers or thunderstorms possible later on. Overnight lows to 60. For tomorrow, some sunshine, but cloudy in the afternoon. Showers and thunderstorms likely later in the day. Highs of 81. Back into the music. 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
6: O.J. 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

0: Better Than Ezra there, wrapping up another 94 Rock Block that was brought to you by this year's Madison County Fair. 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
2: With today's Shrine Bowl Minute, I'm Doug Duda. The 68th annual Shrine Bowl from UNK's Foster Field in Kearney can be heard right here Saturday, pregame at 3:30, kickoff at 4. Monday was the Beyond the Field experience, where Shriner patients and former patients got to interact with the players. Xavier Galloway of Mitchell says it's been a great first 2 days.
3: My favorite experience is just coming in and meeting a bunch of great athletes and competing with them. I mean, it's a whole new levels, and it's a lot of fun to work with. And then coming into it, I knew it was like more than a game, but I didn't really get like the meaning behind it. And like today, finding out like how inspirational these kids and these adults are, being able to hear their stories just gives a bunch of inspiration and realizing how it is more than a game.
2: A handful of players in the Shrine Bowl will continue their football careers at UNK, like Kearney High graduate Zach Wolf.
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5: What?
4: Where? At the Johnny Carson Theater.
5: In Norfolk?
4: Yeah.
5: Well, who's performing?
4: Charlie Behrens is the headliner this year.
5: Charlie Behrens? I see his videos all the time. He's hilarious.
4: Right? They're also bringing in Bluebird Improv with Matt Walsh. And a bunch of other funny improvisers.
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5: And this is in Norfolk?
4: Yeah.
5: Norfolk, Nebraska.
4: Yes. Look, go to their website, GreatAmericanComedyFestival.com. 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
5: Huh. You know, they really should publicize this festival more.
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15: Weather.
16: Well, for tonight, mostly cloudy skies expected. We could see a few showers or thunderstorms, especially late. Overnight lows will fall to around 60. Tomorrow, mostly sunny. Cloudier in the afternoon with showers and thunderstorms later on in the day, mainly after 5. Highs will be near 81. For tomorrow night, looks like the wettest window with showers and thunderstorms likely. Then Thursday, more showers, especially in the afternoon. Friday and the weekend, going to be warmer, mid-80s to upper 80s, but a few more thunderstorm chances mixed in as well. 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
0: 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And on this day in that year, this was number one.

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They're open Monday through Saturday on Brown Street in Pierce. 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

0: Def Leppard there, wrapping up another 94 Rock Block that was brought to you by Pierce Lockers, home of the Roggy Dog. Swing in and see what Trent has in the case, from Roggy Dogs to meat sticks to ground beef. 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
0: 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Tonight, mostly cloudy, chance of thunderstorms with lows around 57. Winds will be a little gusty out of the southeast. Tomorrow, we'll see some clouds build during the afternoon. Showers and thunderstorms become likely later on in the day. Highs will climb to around 81. Thursday keeps the active pattern going. Showers and storms likely in the afternoon and evening. Highs near 82. 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
4: Thank you very much. Eight people were taken to the hospital Monday afternoon after a chlorine gas exposure at Pawnee Plunge in Columbus. Fire crews were dispatched to the Aquatic Center just before 3 p.m. Monday for what was initially reported as a drowning incident. While responding, firefighters learned the situation involved a chlorine exposure instead. 12 patients were evaluated and 8 transported to Columbus Community Hospital. Pawnee Plunge was temporarily closed while crews responded and staff evaluated the situation. Pool officials have since confirmed that the facility systems are operating normally and that the Aquatic Center has reopened to the public. 4 people were injured Saturday afternoon in a 2-vehicle crash near Woodland Park in Stanton County. It happened at the intersection of Highway 35 and Northeast Industrial Highway. Investigators say an SUV stopped at a stop sign before pulling into the path of a southbound 57 Chevy. The crash left both vehicles blocking traffic in both directions. The 55-year-old driver of the SUV and her 49-year-old passenger, both from Hoskins, were treated at the scene. The driver of the Chevy, an 81-year-old man from Hastings, and his 79-year-old wife were transported by ambulance to Faith Health. Authorities say the 57 Chevy was part of a car rally involving several hundred vehicles and was considered a total loss. 5 of the 18 American cruise ship passengers who have been staying at a national quarantine facility in Omaha after being exposed to hantavirus are going home. U.S. health officials said Monday that the 5 people will complete their monitoring at home after remaining symptom-free and meeting criteria for monitoring outside the quarantine unit at UNMC. A spokesperson for Nebraska Medicine says none of the U.S. passengers have shown any symptoms. Jake Rosmarin is one of the passengers who's been posting daily updates about his experience. He says he wants to stay the remaining 3 weeks of quarantine, and he's not judging anyone who decided to go home.
5: I know that here at this facility, if in the case that something goes wrong, I have super quick access to the best medical care possible. This facility is prepared for something like this kind of virus.
4: Health officials say no hantavirus cases have been confirmed in the U.S. and the risk to the public remains low. That's your latest in news. For more, visit newschannelnebraska.com.
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Rocking your drive home. 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

0: Metallica, they're 94. 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
3: 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Tonight, we do have a chance for some more scattered showers and storms. Lows to around 60 tomorrow. Going to be sunny in the morning, but clouds will build in the afternoon. Showers and thunderstorms likely later on in the day. Highs near 81. For Thursday, more showers and storms by the afternoon. Highs around 82. News and weather anytime online at 94rock.fm.
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1: 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Sipple played four seasons at Nebraska from 1985 to 1988 before serving on the coaching staff for 37 seasons, beginning in 1990. In her 41 total seasons with the program as both a player and coach, she helped the Huskers to 1,449 wins, 18 conference titles, 26 NCAA tournament appearances, and 6 trips to the Women's College World Series. More information on Sipple can be found on Huskers.com. In other Husker news, Dylan Carey is one of 5 finalists for the Brooks Wallace Award. That award honors the nation's top shortstop. It's just the second time that a Husker has been named a finalist. The winner will be announced on June 13th. And finally, Game 1 of the Stanley Cup begins tonight as the Carolina Hurricanes host the Vegas Golden Knights. The puck drops at 7 tonight, and it can be watched on ABC. 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

0: made by Jet Buck. Big time defensive play for the senior transfer.
1: Two balls, two strikes on DC. Fitch. Swing and a drive to deep left field. Taylor back to the track, to the wall. It is gone. Dylan Carey to the rescue. Arkansas 3-2, bottom of the eighth, one out. Batter is Hannah Kaur in the first pitch. Kaur swings and drives this one to center and deep, and it is gone! It's gone! And this game is tied at three! Infield to the right as well. Aaron to the wine, her one ball pitch. Ava swings and drives this one to center. Johnson!

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1: Hey, everybody. Happy Tuesday. Welcome into another full 2 hours of Sports Nightly. I guess not quite fully into the dead of summer, right, Kyle? We still have a little bit going on, lots to talk about. But when would you consider the dead of summer, like where there's just, what are we going to talk about today?
2: I consider that around the MLB All-Star break. So I would say that's probably like July 10th-ish is the dog days of summer. You have from July 4th, probably, Jess, up until the start of football, so fall camp. I'd say that's your dog days of summer, as I like to say. That's the phrase I like to use. So we're not quite there yet because you have to crown championships, right, in college softball and college baseball, and he's still pretty close, of course, to the proximity of both seasons. You still have track going on here with the Huskers. So I would say probably middle of July. I think we're both planning on taking our vacations around that time. So I think we plan the around the dog days of summer.
1: Yeah, and if you're watching on our YouTube stream, I am still in my mom's study. So I
2: still don't know what a study is.
1: Yeah, I don't know either. It's just a decent place for me to be set up right now. But I'm still in Oklahoma because I'm teaching some swim lessons. I think for our OG listeners, they probably know because I do this every year. My mom and I started this a long time ago, and she keeps roping me into it. So I keep coming down here and teaching some kids how to swim. Kyle, do you know how to swim?
2: I do. I'm actually pretty elite. So my mom...
1: Oh, what are you not elite at?
2: By the way, we'll get to the Hello Kitty Yankees thing on my shoulder. This is a pretty, is kind of like something I'm sure
1: fun
2: the YouTube
1: story?
2: Audience is staring at since we've come on the air. But I took a lot of swim lessons growing up at this local lake, which was quite literally, you could see it from my house right down the street. It's called PV Park. And the water wasn't the best, right, in terms of cleanliness. But I would swim every single day in summer. Wasn't a huge fan of doing it, but I said, you know what, stay active. My mom wanted to keep me active. So I'm somebody who spent my entire childhood doing the backstroke. What is it, the butterfly? Is that a big movement?
1: It is.
2: What are some of the ones
1: we don't
2: freestyle?
1: Really teach that as the freestyle. We don't really teach that as much anymore. The butterfly, it's mainly, I think the parents that we have just want their kids to be able to jump in the deep end and not have to worry. You know what I mean?
2: Yeah, so I hear you.
1: That's kind of more, we used to do that, the official stuff that you have to get, you know, Red Cross certified, but now it's more so they're about survival and being able to get across the pool.
2: So you had to be certified to do this, correct? To be an official?
1: Yes. Yeah. I mean, we did when we were first starting it, but now it's like we've done it for so long, we just keep up the CPR, you know, and being able to rescue if we need to. But in terms of just like being certified for swim lessons, no one really cares about that in terms of like who we teach down here. So
2: I wonder if everybody on our Husker Radio Network team is a good swimmer. I wonder if there's somebody that maybe needs just swim lessons on our team. You think can Damon swim? We got to ask.
1: Apparently Camden's got all these things planned. Maybe we should do like a tutorial.
2: So if you hear Camden, these last few days, he's presented these summer ideas that are pretty outlandish. They're fun. They're interesting. They're creative. But the execution is one thing that we have to be able to do.
1: Is the issue?
2: Yeah, he wants us doing three-point contests, this, that, and the other. So I think Camden's going to take over the creative of this show over the summer.
1: We'll see if he can get it executed. If
2: By
1: he can
2: way,
1: get it executed, I'm in. I'm in to do fun things.
2: Hello Kitty.
1: Kyle's
2: on
1: the
2: my
1: one
2: shoulder.
1: That you have to convince.
2: Yes. I'm good. I'll watch. I can call it. So I have the Hello Kitty sticker. Today was the Playfly Heidi Kuka, who's awesome. Today is her birthday, by the way.
1: Happy birthday to
2: Heidi. So the awkward part is she was throwing a birthday party for me, which was a little bit belated because my birthday was on the 29th. But it was her birthday. No sweets. So as people came in, I would say, can I interest you in some cantaloupe? It was a very interesting birthday party because it was trail mix. It was 17 different types of rice cakes from Whole Foods.
1: You like rice cakes? I guess I didn't know
2: that. Oh, fantastic. There's these new, they're birthday cake, rice cake bites. And so the one thing is, you wouldn't know about the whole sticker things in the end because you weren't there. You decided to leave and you weren't at my birthday party. So kind of was what it was, but it was fun. Thank you to Heidi. Happy birthday to Heidi. Jason was there, our boss. The entire crew over there, sales crew, service crew was there. And
1: they're big on birthday parties and birthdays.
2: Huge. Big.
1: And half the time, the radio crew can't make their own birthday parties over there. But
2: no.
1: we appreciate the efforts.
2: We do.
1: Good thing yours is during a time. Unfortunately, you could make yours this year, but hopefully you're not around to make yours in the upcoming years.
2: I hope so. But I hope we're playing, getting ready for maybe playing a regional or a super regional. Who knows? But I appreciate everybody over there.
1: All right. Before we get too far away from the congratulations and so the celebrations, I do want to make sure that we send a huge congratulations to Matt Coatney, who is officially a grandpa, and they welcomed in Oliver Matthew, so his first grandson, and the family is doing great. He sent me a photo of him holding him, and he is, you can tell he is just happy as can be. And you want to talk about someone who's going to be a great granddad, that is Matt Coatney.
2: Yeah, he's not a great granddad, but he's a great granddad currently. Yes, I get what you're saying. Yes, he's not. Yeah. His kids don't have kids, but
1: he's going to be a fantastic granddad.
2: No, he is. And he retired, obviously, from his 9-to-5 job. He's still doing women's basketball and football here. But a big part of him retiring from the 9-to-5 was a chance to be around his family, a chance to be around his grandkids. So I did see that on Twitter. Fired up for Matt. I know he is. He's eager to get back to calling games, and I know he already had the countdown, Jess, for a Big Red Reaction last week, like 2,000 whatever hours or whatever to the start of the first Big Red Reaction. But happy for Matt and his family.
1: Okay, and keeping the congratulations going, as we saw yesterday, and it really took, I think I was going to say the college softball world by storm, but it took Husker Nation by storm. It took social media by storm. But Jordy Fromm and Trey Fromm announcing that they are expecting, they posted on their social media. And I know a lot of people just, really, really impressed that she basically pitched and took on a college world series, a women's college world series while essentially 3 months pregnant. But congratulations. So happy for her. You know, Kyle and I had a chance to chat with Coach Ravel earlier in the season and just talking about Jordy and what might be next. And, Jordy, she's excited about this next chapter about her life and or that's coming up next in her life. And, this has been a long kind of process with her playing career, a lot of eyeballs on her. I told you yesterday, talked about the cameras that were in her face here in Oklahoma City, but you can tell she's really, really excited about kind of moving forward and what's next for her. And I know that they are very, very excited, but you want to talk about impressive. I saw a lot of fun tweets about, it should have been 2 runs when she hit the home run. Mm-hmm. And then also, just how incredible women are that she could pull off that feat. And, it's just amazing what things can be accomplished. But so happy for her and Trey. I know that they were are really, really excited to kind of start that chapter of their lives.
2: Yeah, that's a couple of months of elite softball while being pregnant. You think of, what was it, Serena Williams, who won a major tennis tournament while pregnant. You think of some of the great stories in women's athletics, and this is certainly one of them. Hitting a home run in the World Series, as elite as she was inside the circle, you can imagine there's other things that go into that in terms of, physically the things that you go through when you're 3 months pregnant and the pressure that comes with playing in a World Series game, having a team on your back, essentially the whole weight of a state on your shoulders. That's just incredibly impressive stuff. And once more, it adds to the legacy and the legend of what Jordy Fromm is to this place and this state. And hopefully she sticks around this program after she's done playing.
1: I'm not even going to acknowledge, and I didn't really see much hate. I think that some people that I saw maybe posted about, I didn't see any, but which thankfully I didn't. But, a lot of, I think, former players, people that are pretty big in the college softball game, I was certainly impressed. But most people found it even more impressive. We talked yesterday about how one of the best players to ever play the game, and especially two-way players, how good she was at every single phase of the game. But then to to also add that element of being pregnant. It's just like, so it's beyond impressive. And, you know, I think for most people that were in the game found it even more remarkable and were more, fell even more in love with Jordy and what she was able to do this season because of it.
2: Yeah. So congratulations to them. I mean, it's pretty shocking when that post came out, and to the performance to be what it is. And then I think she might have let her teammates know after the final game at the World Series at the hotel before she went on social media and let the public know. But it is, and it makes more sense too, not being awarded the golden ticket for the Athletes Unlimited, right? She probably knew what her plans were directly after college softball and what she wants to do in terms of family life and maybe putting softball in terms of playing on the back burner. And she knows what she wants to do as in terms of family life, and all that stuff is great. Seems like they have a really great perspective.
1: And listen, I don't think it slowed her down any, if people want to claim that. I think, if anything, it probably provided her any even extra motivation. And I think it's pretty special. And not saying when I was talking about maybe her next chapter, I don't think by any means was she looking forward to that until it was over. I think it's just something that when softball was, you know, complete, when this season was complete, as special as it was for her to be a part of, and she was all in on that. I think when that chapter closed, she was really excited about the next. So I'm super excited for her, and I think she's still going to be around the program quite a bit. So excited to kind of get to see, so good to see maybe Jordy raise and hopefully a future Husker, because I think that's going to be a pretty,
2: I think
1: good
2: there's athlete, a good shot that'll happen.
1: Okay, so that's going to be one of the big pieces, right, that Coach Revelle and this coaching staff is going to have to target to replace. I got to think that they're going to have another pitcher to go alongside Alexis Jensen, as good as she was this year. I think we saw the benefits of having two pitchers, right, and how far that can take you. And just, you know, Jordy was fresh, and I think Alexis was fresh, and people were not prepared when they would, you know, have to figure out who was pitching, but then also how different they were. And so I think they found something in that. So probably got to think that they're probably going to go after another pitcher to go alongside Alexis Jensen.
2: Yeah, no doubt about it. I think they know how they want to attack it. They know how they want to attack the transfer portal. I think they're very confident in what they have coming in. And, you know, one of the cuts we didn't use yesterday, we can get to here with Rhonda Revelle post game. They asked her straight out. They said, okay, you're going to have to rebuild this roster. You're losing a lot from this team that made the World Series, and that could leave people a little bit negative moving forward from what you're losing. But Rhonda was pretty confident in how she's going to build this moving forward.
3: It's so interesting to me because 1 year we graduated 76% of our extra base hits, and the next year we actually broke an offensive record. I'm not saying we're going to do that next year, but one thing that if you were in that room, the returners were talking about is they feel a lot of responsibility and they're encouraged by what this senior class did and where this senior class has positioned this program. And they take a lot of pride in it not doing this. And I love that. I love that they spoke out and spoke up like that. And we've got a freshman group that we are super excited about. I think they're very athletic. I think they're spicy. I think they're fun. And we've got a handful of our seniors that are going to be around to help, you know, infiltrate, you know, just keep loving and serving and caring for Nebraska softball. So the future is still bright.
2: And Jess, I think there's going to be players from this senior class that are going to be on the staff next year, right? So that the culture isn't going to go away. I think you could have elements of, okay, who's going to step up and who's going to be the leader. I think that can be helped with who's going to return, not necessarily play on the field, but who's going to be in that dugout and graduate assistant roles. And you recruit players for a reason. There's freshmen here that they're confident in that can come in and play.
1: Yeah. And I think a little bit like what we've talked a lot about, you know, a lot of these women's programs with Nebraska is they're going to try to, you know, build from high school recruiting and supplement with the portal. And you had a lot of these Nebraska kids coming home out of the portal, but they've got a lot of young talent that they are really, really excited about. They're going to just, you know, supplement with a few pieces out of the portal, I think, with this next season's team. I'll be interested to see what happens with shortstop and center field, because I think those are two really, really big pieces. We talked to Nate a little bit about that yesterday, but those are going to be two big pieces along with that second pitcher that's going to be a much need, I think, for this group.
2: Yeah, and they can address that pretty quickly. The good thing about this era, Jess, is transfer portal-wise, is you can address that quickly with whoever enters the portal, and there will be a lot of names that will enter that portal just like they do in all sports.
1: Well, Woodhouse has been a trusted partner in your everyday since 1975. 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Well, we have talked a lot about the spring semester is not done just yet. We still got a number of track and field athletes competing, and we'll be competing at Nationals coming up next week, including one of the top pole vaulters in the entire country, Dyson Wicker, coming up next here on Sports Nightly.
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1: 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Welcome back to Sports Nightly with Kyle Crooks. I'm Jessica Coody, and excited to see how this Nebraska track and field team competes next week at Nationals. It was a really, really impressive showing for the Nebraska men's team at the Big Ten Championships in Lincoln. And I know they got a lot of confidence going into the national championships, the women's team as well. But a big contributor to what the men's team has done really this entire season is Dyson Wigger, the sophomore pole vaulter. He has jumped onto the scene and broken all kinds of records. And he is headed to the NCAA championships coming up next week. And hey, again, just a fascinating story. I had a chance to chat with him right after he won his Big Ten title. Dyson Wigger, thank you for being here with us.
16: Of course. Thank you for having me.
1: Well, just a sophomore, but you have bursted onto the scene here over these last couple of seasons. But I just want to talk about the most recent title here at home, the Big Ten Championship. How did that one feel? You've been on top of a lot of podiums throughout your career, but how did this last one feel?
16: This last one was the best by far. I mean, there was so much pressure that I was putting on myself because it's at home and you gotta defend your home turf. And there's a lot of really talented jumpers in the Big Ten, and I knew I had to go out there and do my best and ended up coming out on top, and it was the best one by far.
1: How much fun was it and how nice was it to get to do it at home? It's been so long for this program to get to have, you know, let alone just a track meet, but, you know, a championship at home.
16: Exactly. I mean, it was insane. I mean, the crowd was crazy. The clap. So in pole vault, when you're going for a big attempt, you start a clap and it's basically the pace of your run. That is the loudest clap I have ever heard in my life by far. And it was just electric. Every time you cleared the bar, the whole stands erupted. It was insane.
1: Nothing like it.
16: Exactly. I mean, I wasn't feeling the greatest on that day. My back was hurting and I was like telling my coach, I don't know if I'm going to be able to go out there. But as soon as I stepped foot on that track, and even in warmups, everybody's cheering, celebrating. As soon as I felt like the crowd behind me, I knew that today was that day and I just had to go.
1: How about for the men overall? You guys finished, runner up. Was a great finish for you guys collectively. How important was that for you guys kind of moving forward into the postseason?
16: I feel like it was a really big motivating factor for us going into nationals and stuff like that. A lot of people shocked the world. You know, they went out there and they had the races of their life and they threw really well. I mean, overall, we lit it up. I mean, we went in there, I believe we were ranked sixth, and we finished second, and that speaks numbers in itself, that we were ready, we were primed, and this team just needed the opportunity to showcase our talents, and that's exactly what we did.
1: You came in highly touted out of high school. You had a big freshman year, but, you know, maybe people paying more attention to you now. So how have you gone about managing the pressure and maybe the all eyes on you this season?
16: It's been a lot. Mm-hmm. It's been a lot of influx of just people paying more attention. And I've always been kind of under the radar. I live a very private life, but my parents have really helped me a lot with that, of just making sure I'm putting my best foot forward and not letting the pressure affect me. Going out there and doing what I do best and not focusing on like what other people think, because I had a big problem with that last year. Outdoor, it showed really bad. You know, outdoor season was rough. And this year, my parents were like, don't let what happened in the past control what the future holds. And so I've just been repeating that in my head and just trusting my faith and just trying to be myself.
1: So for a young athlete maybe struggling with that, what's the process of that? It's easier said than done. So what have you done to make sure that that is a day-to-day thing for you?
16: Just more conversations with people who have been there, mm-hmm. like Axelina, Till, some of the most decorated people that the Husker track team has ever had. I mean, I'll sit down with them and I'll be like, guys, I have people following me, texting me, asking me, how do I do what I do? And I don't know what to say because it's just, it came naturally. And they've helped me a lot with how to manage it, how to put your best foot forward, how to like find a process that works for you. Like public speaking was a really hard thing for me to do in high school.
17: Really?
16: Yes.
17: Because you're so good at this already.
16: I've been working on it a lot. So it's just making sure that you find your weaknesses and work on them little bits at a time.
17: Wow. And I feel like that probably comes from what you do because you have to do everything right with a pole vault or it could be disastrous.
16: Exactly.
17: Yeah. Okay. So let's go back to the beginning. First of all, how did you get into pole vaulting? Because that's crazy. Are you crazy?
16: A little bit. We all pole vaulters say you got to be a little crazy to pole vault. My sister was running track with a coach and he suggested pole vault that she should try it. And I was just around it from a really young age. I believe it was third grade, the first practice I ever went to. And I was the youngest one in there, so my coach was like, just sit here, watch, learn for 2 years, and then I'll let you get on the runway and start jumping. And as soon as fifth grade came around, I got on that runway, and I fell completely in love with the sport and haven't looked back once.
17: Wow. Did you have any, disastrous falls along the way?
16: Actually, yes. So, state...

0: probably the worst of the falls for sure.
1: Did you end up winning state?
0: I did my junior year. My senior year, I didn't. I mean, I did everything I could out there. I skipped two bars on my first two attempts. So I came in at like 15-6, missed, skipped to 16, missed, skipped to 16-6. And I was like, I have one attempt. If I cleared, I win state. If I don't, I left it all out there. Didn't end up making it, but it definitely has helped get me to where I am today.
1: Wow. What a story. You have to have a short memory, right? I mean, because that can be really, really scary and affect what you do.
0: Exactly.
1: Forever.
0: Exactly. I mean, the biggest thing that takes pole vaulters out is the mental game of it. There is such a big mental aspect that you have to tap into, but you also have to let it go. And the same, it is a very big balance. And that's why you got to be a little bit crazy. You have to be able to fall back on the runway and then realize, okay, I have two more attempts. I got to get up there and I got to give it everything I have. And that's the one thing that I pride myself on is like, I'll miss a bar and I have a very short memory that I've had to work on at ad nauseum to get it to where I am today. But it's just, you got to have a fast memory, forget about it, go into the next attempt and have a complete new clear mindset.
1: That's almost as important as just the physical side.
0: Exactly.
1: Wow. Okay. So you obviously picked it up at fifth grade and then you never looked back. So when did the recruiting process start for you?
0: So for me, it started at New Balance Nationals my junior year. Going into junior year, I was going to be a welder. I was not going to go to college. I wasn't looking anywhere for college. Because my dad didn't graduate from college, and I just, in my household, it was never like pushed on me. So I didn't like school. So I didn't want to go. And I went into junior nationals at New Balance, and I went out there and I jumped a double PR at 16.9 at 16 years old.
1: Wow.
0: Which in pole vault, jumping your age is like a huge, that's like the defining factor of a good jumper. And once I did that, it kind of just exploded. Huh. It was crazy from there.
1: Man, that's wild. So was it overwhelming then?
0: Very.
1: Yeah.
0: Because like I said, I was a very shy kid. I mean, I have these Power Five schools, the coaches calling me and asking me all these questions, and I don't know what to ask because you're supposed to ask about the school. I mean, me being the kid that I was, I didn't really care about the school. I only cared about pole vault. So I'd ask them all these questions about pole vault, and they're like, well, do you want to hear anything about our school programs? I'm like, what? That's part of this? So it was definitely overwhelming, but as the process continued and alongside with my parents, they helped me definitely pick the right school.
1: Okay, so then you landed on Nebraska. So what ended up, once you figured out what you were looking for, because you weren't looking for anything, then you figured out it's what you wanted to do, what were some of those things that you keyed in on that you wanted?
0: I wanted a coach that could take the talent that I already had and mold me into a better jumper. There's a lot of coaches out there. There's very few good coaches out there. So you have to weed through the people that might be telling lies or they might be 100% serious. As soon as I stepped on campus here, I remember the first day because we went through all the academics and everything. I was like, this is an insane visit. Like all we're learning about is academics. And I woke up on the second day and then we got to the athletic side and I got to watch a practice and talk to Coach Bartolina. And as soon as I sat down and watched him coach, what you see is exactly what you get. He keeps it as simple as I needed it, but also as intense as I needed it. Because I needed somebody to call me on whatever I was doing wrong. Because in high school, I mean, I was pretty good. So a lot of the times I would just get told, oh, you're doing great, keep doing that. But really, I knew I was making mistakes that could have led me to get higher. Mm. And as soon as I came on that visit and met him, I knew that this was exactly where I had to be.
1: So what has Coach Bartolina done that has allowed for you to grow so much so quickly in 2 years?
0: I would say it's just not only focusing on the pole vault, but focusing on the pole vaulter. So he focuses a lot on my character because coming in, I was a very immature young guy that came to college and was like, I wasn't going to be here and now I'm here. I don't know what to do. So he was honestly like a dad figure that I needed at the time. And just having him there for me whenever I needed him, whether it was about life, school, or pole vault, really helped me to excel. Because in high school, I had a lot of coaches, but a lot of them I didn't really trust. And once I built that trust with Bartolina,

0: that his best interest was my best interest too. And as soon as we found that happy medium, I just kind of went up from there and hasn't stopped since.
1: That's fantastic. What's the process of going, of getting better as a pole vaulter? Because I got to imagine you don't want to weigh very much, too much. But then you probably also want to gain strength. It's probably, you know, honing in on the technique. So what is the balance of all of that?
0: It is a huge balance, and it really changes depending on the person. For me, I just, in the off season, I have to train as much as possible to put on as much muscle mass and everything that I can. The faster I get, the better I'm going to be throughout the season, because throughout the season, I don't need to be doing as much because my body can get overworked, and that's when pains start like being brought up. So he focuses more on me like putting on weight at the beginning of the year, and then we just slowly decline to where I'm at a perfect jumping weight is what we call it. And just like weightlifting, speed, everything plays a big role. It's crazy how much goes into it.
1: Wow. So now that you've been here and you've, kind of dove into everything, has your mindset changed on the school part of it and all of that?
0: 100%. I mean, I thought that college was going to be something completely different. I thought it was going to be overwhelming classwork. I got an easy major, I will say that. But it
1: what is that?
0: Child, youth, and family studies. I basically went in my freshman year and was like, what's the easiest major? I'll do that one. So, but it's been great. You know, I love all my professors. They've all been really helpful. And as soon as I explained my situation of like, I wasn't going to be here, I don't know what to expect from this class, they've done nothing but help me through. So it's been great.
1: How about the other areas of being a student athlete, like the life skills, all of that? Like, have you enjoyed the other areas other than just athletics and academics?
0: It's insane. They do it better here than anywhere else in the entire world, and I will stand by that. Mm-hmm. I mean, I'll talk to all my other friends in the NCAA, and nobody has programs like we do. With life skills, you can go into training table and learn how to cook. Like, mm-hmm. It has been crazy, and it's everything that I needed to learn that I didn't know I needed to learn.
1: Mm, wow. So you tell me that you golfed a little bit. Now you just do it to kind of go out there and if people start, you know, giving you some trash talk just to, you know, remind people, hey, I can do this too.
0: Exactly. Yeah. I wasn't planning on getting into golf, but I broke both my arms freshman year in football. And I went out there with my buddy and I just started hitting drivers with a cast on my arm. And this coach walks up to me and he's like, who are you? And I was like, I'm Dyson. I'm a pole vaulter. That was how I introduced myself. And he was like, well, now you're a golfer. And so since then, I've been on the golf team. And then I dropped the golf team my senior year. And then I focused more on pole vault. But yeah, it was a lot of fun. I made a lot of lifelong friends on that team. So it was great.
1: What a great story. What else do you enjoy doing outside of, pole vaulting?
0: All sorts of stuff. You know, I love being outdoors. Me and my friends will just one day pick up and go hike for just in the middle of nowhere, maybe on the border of Missouri, border of Iowa. Like, we just go out and walk around. Mm. But out here, most of the time when I'm in training, I just kind of hide away, stay inside, focus on vaulting. Yeah. Exactly.
1: You took your commitment photo right with a cowboy hat. Was that an ode to Texas?
0: Yes, it was. Yeah. I grew up 30 minutes east of Dallas in a town called Rockwall. It's a great town. Ended up coming to Nebraska, so it's a lot different. So I had to have a little bit of that hometown heritage out here.
1: You know, Nebraskans, I guess you're probably used to it, but a lot of fan bases are not very fond of Texas Longhorns.
0: Yes, yeah. I grew up an Aggie fan. Both of my parents went to University A&M, so definitely the same way in our household.
1: So you're used to it then.
0: Exactly.
1: Oh, that's great. That's great. Well, you know, moving forward, last year you made it to the NCAAs. You were the highest scoring freshman. You finished the highest, second team All-American. But as you move forward now here in this season, what did you take away from last season? What did you gain from that experience to be able to help you this season?
0: I would say the biggest thing that I learned is how to fail. Mm. I mastered the art of learning how to fail. I mean, I used to look at every failure as my life is over and I'm going to be the worst jumper ever from this point forward. It wasn't until I sat down with Coach Sinclair and he told me, he was like, you have to learn how to fail. because you can't let every mistake be a failure. Sometimes mistakes make you better. And as soon as I took away, like, okay, I got second team and I had a rough outdoor, what do I need to do different? So I started doing less meets this indoor, which led to getting first team. So it's just learning small things that I can do better to lead me to success rather than focusing on the failures and letting it drag me down.
1: Kyle, it was funny. I was talking to him just about, you know, how he got into the sport. And I just, you know, you heard me say, I'm like, are you crazy? Because like in the wind and some of the elements, there are certain, you know, track events that you can point to, oh, well, maybe the 400 meter race is the hardest mentally, you know, or whatever. But this one's got to be, you have to be the craziest because there are so many things to go into it. And he kind of even joked about that. But impressive. Dyson Wicker, a number of Huskers headed to the NCAAs next week.
2: Yeah, and of course, had a big championships here on campus for the Big Ten. And he's going to be one of those leaders that heads to Eugene, which is a really cool event and really good environment. But I couldn't imagine myself pole vaulting. To be honest with you, I don't even know what that would necessarily look like.
1: I was going to say, let's add that to the list, Camden.
2: Yeah, Camden, Kyle, the first thing he did was say, we're going to add that to the list for a segment. So, again, he's got a lot of things cooking up. He's a creative guy we got over there.
1: Well, best of luck to Dyson and the rest of the Huskers. We're going to keep talking track and field again because it's our last sport remaining here for this calendar year. And then we'll flip it over and I'm sure we'll talk a lot of football when we get to the dog days of summer.
2: As football, what's that? I don't know what that is.
1: All right, let's get to a break. Got a couple more segments left here of hour number one. Keep it here on Sports Nightly.
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1: 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Welcome back. Just got a couple short segments left for you here on this Tuesday night edition with Kyle Crooks. I'm Jessica Cooney. Well, Kyle, what did you think of yesterday? You got Texas Tech and Texas. It's, I don't even know. I might not even watch this championship series at the Women's
2: College. Is Nate going to watch? He's the biggest Texas hater that exists.
1: I don't know, because Texas Tech, it's been documented, nobody likes them. But then obviously nobody likes Texas. It's like, what do you do? Who do you root for?
2: So obviously it's a rematch from last year, right? Texas has a chance to go back-to-back. Obviously, Oklahoma had a four-peat. Previous to that, Florida had gone back-to-back. So you're seeing champions in clusters here if Texas can find a way to do it. I was... not so shocked by the Texas Tech side of it. I thought Alabama was really good. I thought they would win that first game against Vic Moten, who's the true freshman that Alabama threw. I was, again, it was a 1-0 game for most of it. They didn't have a whole lot Alabama offensively against Nijeri Kennedy, who just had not pitched that way for a while. Like, she looked like Stanford Nija. She looked like Nija of last year when she first got to Texas Tech. She was dominant. Like, there weren't a whole lot of complete games in here in this postseason. They got between her and Terry. Like, there were teams that got to them, especially late, in some of the late home runs that they allowed. So I think that's what surprised me the most, is Nija was able to have the performance that she did. Of course, if Audrey Vandegrift, the left fielder, makes that catch on a ball that barely gets over the wall, is it a different game? And, again, I'm not so surprised that Tech won two games. I think I'm more surprised that Texas found a way to beat Tennessee twice, though.
1: Yeah, me too. I couldn't believe that. I was obviously out in the pool, and I was like, wait, what happened? So, I'm definitely not excited about this, but yesterday was absolutely wild, because it just very rarely happens. And then for two teams to have to beat teams twice, for them to both make it to the championship series. That's wild.
2: What do we say? If you go 2-0 in the World Series, you're essentially a shoo-in for the championship finals, because it puts you in a really good spot. You have to lose twice on that Monday. And it happened in back-to-back occasions here with Texas and then Texas Tech. I'll say this. I think the crowds will be really good. I think the storylines will be really good. Texas Tech, they've embraced the villain role, which I think is okay. Like, people... because we see a lot of that in men's sports, where, you know, people get vilified a little bit more in press conferences. The storylines tend to be a little bit juicy. And sometimes on the women's side, it's more about grow the game, this, that, and the other. I think part of that does help grow the game, the storylines around Texas Tech, and the fact that there's almost a villain arc with this Tech team. I think that does, in a way, help the sport and help what the viewership's going to be.
1: Yeah, and I think it's crazy as it is, but people tend to like some drama, you know, and
2: there's
1: some
2: a lot
1: fireworks.
2: Of it. You hear the Tennessee, so player, like Tennessee player or Texas player eats ladybugs for good luck and, like, swallows the ladybugs?
1: No, I didn't
2: Holly,
1: hear that.
2: Holly Rowe reported that. I forget which player, but she eats the ladybug. Whenever she sees a ladybug, she eats it and then swallows it for good luck.
1: Oh, my, has it helped? Has it worked?
2: I mean, they're in the championship finals, so they might serve her a plate of ladybugs.
1: Ugh. Gross. All right, got to get to a break. We're back to wrap up hour number one next.
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1: Welcome back. Quick final segment here of Sports Nightly in hour number one. He's Kyle. I'm Jessica. Hey, it's pretty hot down here. How's the weather up there, Kyle? Treat you?
2: It's nice. It's not as muggy as yesterday. Yesterday felt like summer. About 83 degrees today. It's cloudy. It feels less muggy than yesterday. I think we're going to get some rain the rest of the week, but we're pretty much sitting in the mid to upper 80s the rest of the week and beyond.
1: Well, it was pretty funny that when we were, sitting in the booth, Texas had some bats that had the red, white, and blue, you know, and boom, I immediately pops. Thought that it looked bomb pops.
2: Bomb pops. I thought it was boom pops. You're right. Bomb pops.
1: No, bomb pops. You're just like, Nate said it wrong too. He called them like rocket.
2: No,
1: pops
2: that's, that,
1: or something.
2: No, I think there's a lot of different things that people go with, but it reminds me of like a 4th of July barbecue.
1: Yeah, he remembered it when somebody corrected him quickly. But both Keith Zimmer and I, is a hoot, by the way, watch a game with him, highly recommended. We both immediately said, it's bomb pops, but I wasn't going to interrupt Nate's flow, but he got corrected really quickly by a listener in the first break.
2: That
1: so,
2: set him
1: bomb
2: straight.
1: Pops. I'm craving a bomb pop right now. So
2: go get one.
1: But watch for those bats in the championship series.
2: Oh, I saw them last night.
1: It looks like a bomb pop.
2: Oh, yeah.
1: All right, we've got a whole another hour of Sports Nightly coming up next.

0: Hey, you going to the comedy festival this year?
1: The what?
0: The Great American Comedy Festival.
1: What's that?
0: The festival they have every year that honors Johnny Carson?
1: Every year? Since when?
0: Like 2008.
1: What? Where?
0: At the Johnny Carson Theater.
1: In Norfolk?
0: Yeah.
1: Well, who's performing?
0: Charlie Behrens is the headliner this year.
1: Charlie Behrens? I see his videos all the time. He's hilarious.
0: Right? They're also bringing in Bluebird Improv with Matt Walsh and a bunch of other funny improvisers.
1: That's a pretty cool lineup.
0: And they bring in a bunch of other nationally known comics. They have a world-class magic and comedy show, and the adults-only late show at the District Event Center.
1: And this is in Norfolk?
0: Yeah.
1: Norfolk, Nebraska.
0: Yes. Look, go to their website, greatamericancomedyfestival.com. You can buy tickets there, see their full lineup, even check out who's performed in the past.
1: Huh. You know, they really should publicize this festival more.
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1: 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Thank God for you.
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